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1: Hi, I'm Nev Moore, founder and CEO of Harbour Radio. 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
2: Fundraisers for two police officers killed in a runway crash on the A66 have reached £250,000. PC Matthew Blades and Tom Clough were killed when a car being pursued by police hit the marked armed response vehicle seconds after the chase was terminated. The five teenagers in the other car were also pronounced dead. Andy Burnham's agreed to provide Ukraine with blueprints to produce long-range missiles. The Prime Minister's currently visiting Kyiv for Independence Day. Cross Country says it'll run a full service today after a power cut resulted in major cancellations across its network. And Liverpool were able to rescue a late 2-2 draw from their trip to St James's Park. Liverpool head coach Andoni Iraola explained why Dominic Szoboszlai took the stoppage time penalty.
3: Alexis also was on the pitch and he's a very good penalty taker. Cody, we have a lot, but I think Dom showed the level.
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No fuss, no frills, just great music and all you need to know about travel, the weather, and much more.

Who's bad? I'm bad. Good morning to you. Welcome. It is the 24th of August. Yes, it's Harbour Radio. Good morning, good morning, good morning. Sorry, I thought I'd do the double Jackson thing. We had one of the biggest shows on Saturday night at Harbour Tanya.

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1: Right, Len, early doors, early... excuse me, early doors. It's a bit loud, isn't it? Early doors, what we're looking at this morning is just to see what's on the roads on the final week of August already. Goodness gracious. If you're in Great Yarmouth or heading towards Great Yarmouth this morning, everything looks fantastic on the roads. Around the town centre looks really good. On the way in, it was quite simple, really. Nice 6-minute journey from mine to here this morning. Nothing on the roads, nothing to complain about. There are some roadworks on the South Town Road, which you should take your time. Temporary traffic lights there will cause a few delays if you come that way this morning. If you're coming over the Braden Bridge, traffic looks good, and across the Haven Bridge as well, looking very, very good. At the Gapton Hall roundabout, traffic will start building up in about the next 5 or 10 minutes, and in between there and the Half Freeze, also looking very, very good this morning. If you're heading through towards Beccles this morning on the A143, that looks very good. And on the A47 heading down towards the Toby Carvery restaurant, you'll find traffic beginning to build up there a little bit as well. So early, goodness gracious. As we head through towards Lowestoft, well, along the Millennium stretch of the A47 and also heading down Galston Road and also Petto Way over the Gullwing Bridge, not too bad at all. Traffic is flowing quite nicely. The next train to leave Lowestoft is at 7:28. That's in about 4 minutes. And the next train to be leaving Great Yarmouth is at 7:35. The buses are already on time and moving quite nicely between Lowestoft and Great Yarmouth and Norwich. So, yeah, anything you see out there, let me know. 07 942 64 1074. That'll do nicely. I'd love that.
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0: Wake up with Big Nev on Harbor Radio, getting you ready for the day ahead. No fuss, no frills, just great music and all you need to know about travel, the weather, and much more.
1: Met up with a gambler. We were both too tired to speak, so we took turns staring

0: welcome to today's Harbour Words here on Harbour Radio, a daily reflection brought to you by local Christian ministers. I'm Reverend Jo Ward from the Flegg Parish Church's Team Ministry, and today is Monday the 24th of August. Today we'll be thinking about what Christians call life events, those significant moments that mark the important stages of our lives. Whether it's the beginning of life, making promises, saying goodbye, or responding to God's call, the Church has long recognised that these milestones matter. They remind us that God is present, not just in church buildings, but in the ordinary and extraordinary moments that shape us. Today we're thinking about confirmation. Confirmation is often described as the moment when a person says yes for themselves to the promises made at baptism. It's not about becoming a perfect Christian. None of us ever manages that. Rather, it's about deciding that faith in Jesus is something that we want to live out for ourselves. We all reach moments when we stop living only by what others have taught us and begin asking our own questions, like, what do we believe? What sort of person do I want to become? What values will guide my life? Confirmation recognises that journey. The bishop prays for the Holy Spirit to strengthen and guide each person, reminding us that God doesn't expect us to navigate life on our own. Whether you've been confirmed or not, I wonder what convictions help you through difficult days. Kindness, hope, forgiveness. Faith grows whenever we choose those things, one day at a time. A reading from the Acts of the Apostles. There is a variety of gifts, but always the same Spirit. There are all sorts of service to be done, but always to the same Lord, working in all sorts of different ways in different people. It is the same God who is working in them all. Let us pray. God of mercy, by whose grace alone we are accepted and equipped for your service, stir up in us the gifts of your Holy Spirit, and make us worthy of our calling, that we may bring forth the fruit of the Spirit in love and joy and peace, through Jesus Christ our Lord. Amen. Thank you for listening to Harbour Words today. I will be with you again on Monday the 14th of September, and tomorrow Cheryl Lowe will be with you on Harbour Words.
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0: I feel there's a desire to get up and do a bit of dancing when I hear that song. Coming up to 20 to 8, we'll look at the traffic and travel for you for a Monday morning. It'll be the second one because the first one's pointless, really, isn't it?
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7: 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But cold water shock can make them gasp uncontrollably and breathe in water. Then they drown. But if they just float until the cold water shock has passed, then they'll have a far better chance of
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0: Here's the travel for you now. Looking at the roads are great. You can't keep that up, mate. Can't. 20 to 8. Monday morning already. Goodness gracious, what a weekend that was. Oh, I'm tired. I think what I may do is go back to bed after I finish the show. Think. Bit lazy. So weather wise today, if you're out and about, it's gonna be sunny. It's gonna be a bit miserable in places. Anyway, today we'll see a mixture of sunny spells and just a few patches of clouds. Some isolated showers will move in from the east at times. Do you mean move in from the east? We are in the east. Oh well, anyway, mainly this afternoon, gentle easterly winds. Tonight will be dry with largely clear skies. Just a few areas of cloud, light, gentle northeasterly winds. Don't really understand that at all. The pollen will be low, the UV will be medium, and the pollution will also be low. 19 degrees is the top temperature today. We'll see that around midday. It is currently outside 16 degrees. On the roads, if you're coming from Lowestoft this morning, roads looking very peaceful. On the A12 and the A47, if you head towards Great Yarmouth, as it builds up as we get towards the Turby roundabout, but that's cool because that means everybody's waking up and doing what they need to do. If you're coming in via the A143, traffic is flowing quite nicely there. And if you're on the Lowestoft Road, traffic is slow, but it is moving towards Great Yarmouth quite well. The Herring Bridge is looking busiest out of the three this morning. If you're heading towards South Deans, there are some roadworks on South Town Road and temporary traffic lights. If you come across Pastor Road and across the Haven Bridge, looking good. And also, if you're coming into Great Yarmouth via the Acle Strait, the run and roundabout looks good. If you see anything out there, you're thinking, Nev hasn't told me. 07942 641074. That'll do me nicely, and I'll tell you, I'll tell Lowestoft, I'll tell everybody.
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No fuss, no frills, just great music and all you need to know about travel, the weather, and much more.

on Friday, the 11th of September, between 10 and 2pm, the Anna Sewell House, which is next door to us, will be hosting a special collaboration with the neighbour, our neighbours, Kirsten's Cakes. Can't wait. Anna Sewell House will be open to visitors between 10am and 2pm. The second floor will be dedicated to the Mary Sewell, Anna's mother, who was a prolific writer in her own right and whose own story has an impact on literature and result in Anna Sewell House being shortlisted for Everyday History Heroes competition this year. So if you have visited the Anna Sewell House before, be sure to join us for this special event. That's on the 11th of September. Gosh, that's a couple of weeks away. Can you believe it? Ready? Right, up to news with this. I love this tune. Okay, if you're in a car, try and nod your head and not tap your feet to it, alright? We don't want any accidents. We don't want any accidents!

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2: More than £250,000 has been raised for the families of two police officers who died in a crash on the A66. PC Matthew Blades and Tom Clough were killed when a car driving the wrong way on a dual carriageway crashed into their vehicle. The five teenagers in the other car were also pronounced dead at the scene in the early hours on Saturday. Andy Burnham's agreed to provide Ukraine with blueprints to produce long-range missiles. The Prime Minister's currently visiting Kyiv for Independence Day celebrations. Drivers are being told to expect a frantic Friday. The summer bank holiday getaway is expected to be the busiest on the roads in more than a decade. And Manchester City came through a tough test at home to Bournemouth yesterday, claiming a 2-1 comeback win.
3: Yeah, the impact was unbelievable. But it's that kind of player. I like Ryan. I told him also after the game.
2: Enzo Maresca says Ryan Shirky had not been happy on the bench. From Radio News Hub, I'm Lucy Gorman-Lee.
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1: 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Breakfast how it should be. Chilled but ready to go when it's time to get to work.

0: You see, what these breakfast shows do to you is they make you do stuff. Now, this week we are celebrating. We are our 15 years on air. 15 years. Oh my God! Had a lot of growing up to do between then and now. If you remember a harbour memory, yeah, and you fancy trying, and you want to remind us of what that was about, please get in touch with us on 075 96 215 400, or you can WhatsApp it in any morning or any time you like. 079 426 41074. Just get in touch with us. Let us know what's what. Let us have a little reminder of what we were all about back 15 years ago. Goodness gracious. If you would also like to come in and have a look at the studio and speak to some of the presenters and bring some of the bits and pieces, bring some cake. 11 minutes past 8. Let's have a look at this.
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0: You don't have to bring cake if you don't want to. You really don't have to bring cake. Yes, you do. I got a message this morning saying to me, Nib, first time we came into Harbour Radio when you were... Oh, my word! Can't read that. 079 426 41074. You can also tell me what's happening near you on the roads, or what's happening around you, as well as your stories. I'm happy for that as well. On the roads at the moment, though, if you're coming in via the Eccles Strait, it's beginning to build up at the round and roundabout. Around the rest of the town centre, doesn't look too bad, actually. If you're heading off towards Caister and opposite coming in that way, not too bad at all. The busiest place to be looking at the moment is if you're coming over the Braden Bridge and down towards the Gapton Hall roundabout. That looks a bit busy. And also if you're heading back into town along the Pasture Road, then across the Haven Bridge and onto North Quay, is also looking quite active now. If you are between the Gapton and the Halfreeze roundabout, that's flowing quite nicely. And the Herring Bridge looks amazingly clear. On the A143 heading out towards Beccles, not too bad at all, actually. That's flowing quite nicely. And if you're heading over towards Lowestoft direction, the Toby roundabout, that's beginning to build up a little bit, but that's what's going to happen at this particular time of the day. If you are also heading into Lowestoft today, be careful. If you're heading round by the A12, which is taking you past the Foxborough, I think there's a set of temporary traffic lights there. Just be careful as you head there. The rest of Lowestoft along Millennium Way, Petto Way, heading over the Gold Bridge, looking very, very good. The next two trains needing Great Yarmouth are... he says it, clicking the wrong screen. The next train leaving Great Yarmouth is at 8:14. The next train to leave Lowestoft is also at 8:14. You see anything out there, let me know about it. That's 079 426 41074.
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0: In the Premier League, Brighton and Hove Albion thrashed Aston Villa 4-0, while Newcastle United drew 2-2 with Liverpool. And Man City boss Enzo Maresca revealed that Ryan Shirky had not been happy on the bench before coming on to inspire Manchester City's 2-1 comeback win over Bournemouth.
1: Sometimes also you plan for the last half an hour, second half. So I think what they have to do when they don't play from the start is what Ryan has done today. Just be ready, go inside and try to do the best.
0: World champion Lando Norris has won the final Dutch Grand Prix at Zandvoort. Championship leader Kimi Antonelli finished second, with George Russell taking third. Lewis Hamilton was fourth for Ferrari, ahead of teammate Charles Leclerc, while Fernando Alonso picked up points for Aston Martin in ninth. And Great Britain's men have successfully defended their team title at the European Gymnastics Championships. Courtney Tullock, Joe Fraser, Harry Hepworth, Jonas Rushworth and Sol Scott claimed gold.
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0: Did you know that over a year, on average, us kids chomp through a whopping 19 bags of sugar? 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

0: can't even remember what night it was now, but I got home and watched one of my favourite films, 27 Dresses. Oh, what a film. And of course, this was the main thing. Everybody singing the wrong words to Benny and the Jets. Elton John, just before 10 to 9 on a Monday morning. Gareth's up at 10 this morning. Now, I believe this week we've got treat galore, because Gareth is at 10 this morning. Nikki's at 10 tomorrow morning. Russell's at 10 Wednesday, Thursday and Friday morning. Hey, see? As I said, it's Harbour's birthday week this week, and 15 years we would have been on the air doing our thing on Friday. I hope you can come and join us either live, come to the studio and say hi, or you can just stay at home, tune Harbour in, tell loads of people about it. It'd be the best day ever. Lots of people coming in, lots of DJs, lots of presenters, lots of ex-presenters. We'd be paying tribute to some of those that we've lost as well, and it'd be just like good days, do you know what I mean? And hopefully we can do another 15 years. He said optimistically, I don't know what's going on. Right, this obviously that's not working, that one, is it? No, it isn't working. I don't like it. Might have just switched it off and switch it on in a minute.
1: Some people are on the pitch, they think it's all over. It is
0: now. Right, I'm going to have a look at player two, because I don't know what's going on there. They're mucking me up all morning. Right, it's time. You sure? Get out of bed. Come on. It's time. Let's have a bounce about. Oh, I went to my brother's yesterday. Oh, my God. Kamal, I love you. What a geezer.

See, you only had to be alive when I was alive, you see, to understand what that was about, that tune. Right, coming up to 9:05. Good morning, Di. Mwah.

0: Stay tuned.
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2: Fundraisers for the two police officers killed in a wrong-way crash on the A66 have reached £250,000. PC Matthew Blades and Tom Clough were killed when a car being pursued by police hit the MARD armed response vehicle seconds after the chase was terminated. The five teenagers in the other car were also pronounced dead at the scene. Andy Burnham's agreed to provide Ukraine with blueprints to produce long-range missiles. The Prime Minister's currently visiting Kyiv. Liverpool were able to rescue a late 2-2 draw from their trip to St James's Park. Liverpool head coach Andoni Iraola explained why Dominic Szoboszlai took the stoppage time penalty.
3: Alexis also was on the pitch and he's a very good penalty taker. Cody, we have a lot. But I think Dom showed the level.
2: And actress Dame Judi Dench says people should be able to live authentically as themselves. From Radio News Hub, I'm Lucy Gorman-Lee.
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0: Okay, one song I didn't get to play on Saturday evening at Amanda and Lisa's party. Do you know they're 60? 60. Amanda's birthday tomorrow. Lovely. I've got to say, they still behave like a couple of kids, really, but that's all right. And so we had Paige singing. Thank you very much, Wayne, for stepping up and playing some tunes in Nev's absence. Thank you to the guys that came down from Bramford's as well. Big apologies to Barry Coleman as well. Oh, my God. It was all going on. All going on. Anyway.
1: Happy birthday to...
0: It's the Virgo season.

It is the birthday season, and if you know the birthday season means this. Harbour Radio celebrating its 15th birthday this Friday. Are you excited? Come along and join us on the radio. Yep, you can come in, get involved, come and speak to some of the faces behind the voices are behind the faces behind the I can't even think what I'm saying now, too much. Anyway, come along and see us on Friday. We're here all day. Just come upstairs and you might get a shock. You will. You'll think, oh my God, look at all that stuff they've got to do. Yes, it's absolutely true. Friday, any time after 7 o'clock in the morning. Oh my God, what am I saying? 7 until 11, like the supermarket. Right, the first song to come out of Harbour FM was this one here, which was played by Brian Smith. Brian Smith was the first FM voice you heard on the radio Harbour on the 28th of August. That year ago. Yeah, it was. The weather was very similar to what it was that day, and then it rained in the afternoon. Goodness gracious. Turn this up, Steely Dan.

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7: 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Chilled but ready to go when it's time to get to work.

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1: I'm imagining a lot of happy people. And most of you are with someone you love. Well, you are the lucky ones. All over the world, there are lots of people who are alone tonight. I imagine most of us have been in that situation at some time or another. I know I have. Recently, I heard a most beautiful song with a dynamic lyric that really expresses this feeling of loneliness. It means a lot to me personally, and I'd like to share it with you. I think you'll see what I mean.

one of my favourite songs there by October London. And the track is called Mama. Right, thank you very much for joining me this morning. The boys are coming to wake me up. It's too late. I'm going back to sleep now. I'm going to leave you with a, leave you a great song. Gareth is up at 10. His guest is pulled out, so if you want to come in today and chat to Gareth, it is our birthday week. Come along, have a bit of a giggle. Happy birthday, Harbour Radio. I'm going to be saying that every single day this week. 15 years old. I'm proud. I'm proud. I'm finding you somebody to play with at 12 o'clock. At 2 o'clock this afternoon, you've got John Farr in the chair. I think he's bringing Lance with him. At 4 o'clock, the delicious, delightful Moira. She'll be in the chair. And at 6 o'clock tonight, Greavesy's back. 8 o'clock, Chris Hare. Programme changes from next week, but you know what? We'll tell you more about that as we go through the week. See you again tomorrow morning for breakfast from 7 o'clock. I'm going to leave you with Dave.

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2: Fundraisers for the two police officers killed in a runway crash on the A66 have reached £250,000. Holly Hughes reports.
3: PC Matthew Blades and Tom Clough were killed when a car being pursued by police hit the marked armed response vehicle seconds after the chase was terminated. The five teenagers in the other car were also pronounced dead at the scene in the early hours on Saturday. Organisers say funds raised would be split equally between the two officers' families, and the Federation would continue to provide support.
2: Andy Burnham's arrived in Ukraine in his first foreign trip as Prime Minister. His visit coincides with Ukraine's Independence Day as he aims to underline the UK's support for the country. Drivers are being told to expect a frantic Friday. The summer bank holiday getaway is expected to be the busiest on the roads in more than a decade. And Take That star Gary Barlow's teamed up with comedian Jason Manford for a TV show across New Zealand. From Radio News Hub, I'm Lucy Gorman-Lee.
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1: I didn't think that was going to start. Goodness me. Anyway, Gareth Hunt here on the Monday Morning Catch-Up. Good morning. How are you all? I hope you've had a good, all had a good weekend. Yeah. Massive thanks to Big Nev for the breakfast show. You might hear some songs are repeated. It's because he tends to copy what I put. He likes the songs I put, and he thinks, I'll have that one. So he tends to copy what I put. Okay. He'll tell you otherwise. He'll say, no, I've copied him. No, wait. My show was loaded first, so there. Anyway, that is birthday week. We are coming up to 15 years old. My goodness me, 15 years. Where's that time gone? I don't know. Just flown by in a blink of an eye. That really, really has. As you heard Nev say as well, my guest was going to be Melissa Hewitt. She was going to come on this morning and talk about Romanian rescue dogs and her passion for that. However, Mel is not very well, so get well soon if you're listening. I don't think you will be, because you just finished a night shift and you'll be asleep, hopefully. But if you are listening, get well soon. So if you want to be my guest, okay, it's now 6 minutes past 10. If you want to be my guest, you're more than welcome. You are more than welcome. Come on for 15, 20 minutes, half an hour, whatever you want. WhatsApp me, 07942 641074, and I'll see what I can get arranged. Okay? As simple as that. Now, I did have somebody ask me the other day, can I read this out earlier in the show? Because I tend to leave it a little bit late. I do. It's information on emergency food banks. I'm going to read it out now as early as I possibly can. I couldn't get out any earlier because I've just sat in the chair. So, if you're in NR30 postcode, that's Great Yarmouth, it's Salvation Army Citadel on Tollow Street. Okay, collections today between 10 o'clock and 12 o'clock. Get yourself along, collections only, 10 o'clock till 12 o'clock. If you're in the NR31 postcode, that's Galston, Hopton, Bradwell Belton, Borough Castle, all out that way, okay. It's the St. Mary Magdalene Church on the Magdalene Square in Galston. It's Monday, Wednesday, Friday. I'm reading this, but I should know this off by heart. I do know it off by heart, but I just doubt myself sometimes. I don't want to get it wrong. Monday, Wednesday, Friday, 9:30 till 11:30. Okay, that's pickups. Or you can have it delivered if for any reason you can't get to the church. You can give them a ring. 0800 246 5571. That's 0800 246 5571. That's if you need it. And if you don't feel, I'll say this every week, if you don't feel it, you can ring them for whatever reason or go in there, WhatsApp me and I'll make it happen for you. Okay? 07 942 641074. I believe there's a WhatsApp message waiting for me as we speak. Now, we just had Dexys Midnight Runners, Jackie Wilson said, this one is Frank Wilson.

my number was I got a ding-a-ling singing, hey, lolly, lolly, hey, lolly, lolly, hey, lolly, lolly, just doing my thing.

Well, I think, looking at this playlist, I think the Wilsons are taking over. Because that was Mary Wilson. I've got Danny Wilson next. Then Charlie Wilson. Goodness me. Mind you, I have got Elvis Costello and the Attractions, Dave Stewart, Barbara Gaskin, and loads more coming up. Now, looking at this magic device next to me, I can see, you won't believe this, drum roll, please. If I could do that, I would, but I can't. I've got listeners in Chile. Yeah. Not Iceland, no, Chile. South Africa, currently. Malaysia. Japan. Turkey. Germany. Finland. And the United States. That sounded like I was going for the scores for the Eurovision. Then, yeah. What about that? Chile, South Africa, Malaysia, Japan, Turkey, Germany, Finland, and the United States. If that's you, just drop me a message on WhatsApp. Just say hi, where you are, what you're doing. So I'm going to say good morning, good afternoon, good evening, and good night, because I don't know what the time zones are in all of those countries. I guess Japan, we're probably looking at, must be 8 o'clock this evening, maybe. I don't know. I really don't. You tell me. You tell me what time zone you're in at the moment. Just drop me a message. 07-942-641074. Grab a pen, grab a bit of paper, and I'll do it again. 07-942-641074. You can get the number off our website if you didn't catch what I said. Just drop me a message wherever you are in the world. Tell me who you are, what you're doing. Okay? And I'll give you a shout out. That is the birthday week this week. So if you've got any recommendations for a song for the birthday week, I know we're going to sing Happy Birthday. I get that. But if you want a request played, got one coming in already. If you want a request played, okay, just drop me a message again on that number. 07-942-641074 with your request, and I will get it played as soon as I possibly can. In the meantime, like I said, the Wilsons are taking over.

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10: 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Very competitive packages. I don't know. I was going to ask the boss. I don't know if there's any special deals if you sign up this week in birthday week. I should imagine we'll be able to sort something out. But £175 if you want to sponsor a show for 6 months. £175. That is excellent value for money. You might want to sponsor my show. You might want to sponsor somebody else's show, I don't know. Of the 10 o'clock shows on a Monday, this is the most popular one. Probably because it is the only one. Let's have a look at the weather, shall we? Let's have a little look. Right, highs today of 20 degrees. We'll go with that. That's not too bad at all, considering the stifling conditions we've had in the past couple of, past 6 weeks or so. But, yep, 20 degrees, that's good. Today's going to see a mix of sunny spells, just a few patches of cloud, not too bad. Some isolated showers may move in from the east. And if they do, they're going to be mainly this afternoon. Gentle easterly winds. Tonight will be dry, largely clear sky, and just a few areas of cloud around. Light to gentle northeasterly to easterly breeze. That's not too bad at all. We'll go with that. Let's have a look at tomorrow, because I have seen on the forecast there's a bit of lightning coming during the week on Thursday. A bit thunder and lightning. Tomorrow's looking very good. Ah, look at that. No chance of rain till about 6 o'clock. That'll do. That will do. Highs 21. Wednesday, looking a bit further forward. Oh, not even going to look at that. That looks like it's going to rain. I don't care about Friday. I'm back at work Friday. Yeah, late shift Friday, back at work. Friday, Saturday, Sunday, Monday, then that'll do me for the week. That'll do. That's enough. What we got? A little bit of Dean Friedman. Why not?

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9: Wow, let's have a look at the traffic and travel. I can see in Acol, at the end of the Acol Strait, coming by the roundabout, there is one heck of a build-up of traffic. If you know what's going on, just tell me. WhatsApp the studio. 07942 641074. If you heard that in the background, we've got the builders in. Let's have a look. Coming through Great Yarmouth. All looks very clear in Great Yarmouth. A little bit of build-up at Runham as you're coming into Great Yarmouth, but that's nothing major. Probably just time of day traffic, so that's all looking clear. Braden Bridge, Haven Bridge and the Herring Bridge, all very clear. Coming through to Galston, through past the James Paget, no traffic. Slight build-up by the roundabout at Toby Carvery. But apart from that, all looking good. If we travel across towards Lowestoft, it's looking very clear until you get to Millennium Way at Aldi. I don't know why. I went that way the other day and there was quite a build-up of traffic. If you know, tell me. 07942 641074. Towards Carlton Colville, slight building around Bloodmoor, that area, Elm Tree, Bloodmoor Hill, that area. Apart from that, it's looking very good. The roads are looking very good indeed. Barnby Bend's looking very clear. Cross to Beccles and Bungie. Bungie, round about where the supermarket is. A lot of traffic building there and a lot of traffic round the Gillingham roundabout. I dare say that. I mean, that is a very busy roundabout anyway. If we come back through the Haddiscoe Bends, no issues reported whatsoever. Unless you know different. And if you do know different, tell me 07 942 64 1074.

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1: What a brilliant song. What a brilliant song it is, Dave Stewart and Barbara Gaskin. Fantastic. Or from, oh crikey, long, long time ago. I can't even think what year that was. Right, let's have a look at the trains, planes and automobiles. Trains first. The 1108 from Great Yarmouth to Norwich via, I should imagine, Reedham. Because the next one, the 1114, is via Acle. So it doesn't say via Reedham. It normally does on this screen, but it doesn't. So the 1108 and the 1114 out of Great Yarmouth for Norwich, both running on time. Well done, Greater Anglia. Doesn't seem to be many problems with Greater Anglia, to be fair. I'll probably just jinx that, haven't I? So, yeah, if you're going to get the train, you've got about, where are we, 1108? You've got about, I don't know, I can't work it out. 13 minutes, yeah, because it's 5 to 11. I couldn't even see the clock from here. I don't know if you can hear all that chatter in the background, can you? Listen. Yeah, there's loads of them. There's suddenly loads in the office. I don't know what's going on. I don't know. I know Angus is there. Morning, Angus. He's not listening to me. He's too busy listening to everything else. Anyway, I was just reading in the Mercury here. Well, not actually physical Mercury, because I don't have the Mercury in front of me, but I was just reading here. Hemsby Lifeboat. Suffered a break-in last week. Their tractor that they use to take the lifeboat down to the sea and launch it has been damaged. What on earth is wrong with these morons? They are morons, unless you think differently, and if you do think differently, you know the number. They're morons. That's crucial for maintaining the public beach access. It really, really is. And getting the lifeboat launched. What's up with you people? What on earth, Friday night, 9th, was it Friday night? Yeah, Friday, 21st of August at 9:30 p.m. You got nothing better to do on a Friday night at 9:30 than break in. What on earth are you thinking you're going to steal? The lifeboat? Sell it on eBay? Come on. Blimmin' morons that live in our society. Well, exist in our society. Let me play another song, because once you get me on that subject, I'm going to keep talking about it, because it's not just that. Do you feel safe in the town? A friend of ours, right, or my daughter's friend, was seriously assaulted, quite unexpectedly, quite randomly, quite unprovoked, in the town centre. Do you feel safe in the town centre? You know, you got people mugging you, burgling you, whatever's going on. Bunch of morons, a lot of you. And the sooner you get locked up, the better. In my opinion, okay? Keep me in a job anyway, because as you all know, I'm a prison officer. So I won't stand for that. There's a lot of things I don't stand for, and fortunately, that is one of them. Yeah, if you're going to start mugging people and hitting people and stealing off people, there's only one place you deserve to be. And that is locked up in custody. Unless you've got something to say about it, and if you have, 07 942 64 1074. You might even support what I say, or you might even feel that they need a second chance, or a 50-second chance, or a 77-second chance. I don't know. Get so many chances these days, really do. Yeah, what we got coming up? We've got OMD, Elvis Costello. Oh, my God. Oh, no, that's OMG. That's OMD, Elvis Costello, Squeeze, Rod Stewart, Human League. Oh, crikey, there's some really good songs there. They really, really are. If you want one played, because it is our birthday week, I have had a couple of messages coming in, but they're just in support of the show. Not just. All right, I got that wrong. They are in support of the show, so thank you very much for you guys. And I have told you, I haven't heard from anyone in Japan yet, or South Africa, or Chile, or Turkey, Germany, Finland, where I currently have listeners, and in North America. You are still listening. I can see you there. I can see. So if that is you, just drop me a message. 07942 641074. You might be an expat. You might be over there working. You might be missing the town. If you are, drop me a message and tell me why you're over there, what you're doing, where you're working, what you're doing, why are you over there. Might be on holiday. I don't know. Could be anything. Anyway, let's get back to a little bit of music. OMD, the Maid of Orleans.

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1: 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And you can WhatsApp the studio on anything you like, especially what I'm now going to talk about. However, 07942 641074, and somebody will get back to you as soon as they possibly can. I'm just reading, I'm just reading here on my phone here while that advert was on. It's a bit political, and I don't talk politics normally. Andy Burnham, okay? We all know the joke, I know. Andy Burnham is in Ukraine to help Zelensky protect the borders. Isn't Andy Burnham, isn't there another border he needs to protect? I think so. And also, what about those two police officers? Tragically killed. That's absolutely terrible. Awful. They're trying to chase down five, I'm going to say, yobs, probably. I don't care. They probably were. Because if you're five up in a car at that time in the morning, fleeing from police, you are not out getting in the queue to do some charity work. That I can tell you for a start off, right? You're not going to be doing charity work if you're out at 3 o'clock in the morning, five up in a car, running from police. Unless you are dashing to get to the front of that queue, but I don't think so. So let's talk about those two police officers. Tragic, absolutely tragic. Left behind wives, children, brothers and sisters, mums and dads. Absolutely tragic. It's awful. Andy Burnham, in my opinion, should be visiting their families. Not Zelensky, trying to protect his border, because he's got a border in this country that he needs to protect. But he needs to be visiting the families of these two tragic police officers. Okay, that's what he needs to be doing. But that's my opinion. What's your opinion? 07942 641074. You tell me, okay? I could go right through here because there's lots going on here. There's even a little bit about somebody saying it's not Alton Towers, it's the queue to get up to the top of Wales' highest mountain, Snowdon. It's the queue, it's not Alton Towers, they're queuing up. Well, if you open the footpath to allow people to get to the top and there's a queue building, what do you expect? People want to go up there. Lovely weather, what do you expect? I don't know. Some people, I just can't understand. Some people, I really can't. I'm not going to talk much more about that. Oh, there is one thing in the news. Maradona's Hand of God ball sells for £2.5 million. Who on earth wants to buy a football that Maradona pushed into the back of the football net with his hand and pay £2.5 million for it? There's people sleeping on the streets. There's people trying to get dentist's appointment. You know, there's people, I don't know. Where's the comparison there? I don't know. It's just me. I'm going to start ranting in a minute. You know, there's people sleeping on the streets. You know, there's people trying to get to see a dentist where they have to suddenly pay extortionate rates just to get on the list for a dentist. And people can't afford it. They just can't afford it. And then you get some person, probably some, I don't know, organisation, bought a football for £2.5 million that Maradona used to cheat into the World Cup. I don't know what the world's coming to, but you lot know what it's coming to, don't you? Hey, everyone out there, you know what it's coming to. So tell me, 07942 641074, and we'll have a bit of a discussion about it.

Well, what have we got coming up this week? Right, tomorrow in Hemsby, it's not fireworks. They're going to have the drones. They are. They're going to have the drones. I don't know if they're going to have the aeroplane. I'm not sure. Maybe somebody could tell me. 07942641074. Maybe they could. So they're having the drones in Hemsby tomorrow. What else is going on tomorrow? Great Yarmouth Library tomorrow, Tuesday, 2 till 4. It's Step Forward. It's free support to help you find a job. It's in the place, not the Great Yarmouth Library, is it? It's called The Place. 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Oh, I might go along for that, because everything's better with a cuppa. That's very true. So if you want to go along, that's in the Great Yarmouth Library tomorrow, or every Tuesday, actually, but tomorrow, 2 till 4. So that's that. And like I say, tomorrow evening is the... I'm going to say the fireworks in Hemsby, but they're not fireworks. They're drones. Okay. So if we go forward to Wednesday, again, Wednesday evening, the fireworks, but they're not fireworks, they're drones. Apparently last week's show was spectacular, is what I've been told. That's the word, very similar, that's the word that was used by one of my daughters, who said she went to watch it last week. Amazing, awesome. Daisy, my daughter, she was working, she's a dealer along the Yarmouth Seafront. Gets very busy, actually. Now, she's a dealer at the casino. Let me get that right. Not on the Yarmouth Seafront. She's a dealer at the casino on the Yarmouth Seafront. I got that a bit wrong. So she popped out in her break to see it. She saw a little bit. She was looking for her sisters. All her sisters were there, because there's six of the little devils. They're not devils. They're really, really good, to be fair. Yeah, she was looking for her sisters. I think there was four of them up there. She was looking for them. Couldn't find them. And had to get back to work. Oh, Daisy, what's all that about work? Oh. But you've only got a couple more nights, tonight and tomorrow night, and then you're off to Reading, to the festival in Reading. Who's going? Rihanna, Daisy and Poppy. Yep, they've got all the equipment. They've got the tent. They've got the alcohol. What more do they need? Nothing. So we're talking about Wednesday. I digressed from Wednesday. So Wednesday evening, the fireworks and... it's drones instead of fireworks. Also, tomorrow, Wednesday rather, is at the Goulston Pavilion in the bar. Now, this is serious now. If you suffer from migraines and you need a little bit of help and support, Sarah Mann is going to be there on Wednesday, this Wednesday coming, between 7 o'clock and 8:30. Okay, totally free. Go along. It's in the bar, so you can get yourself a soft drink or an alcoholic beverage if you wish. Go along, see Sarah Mann, who is the specialist migraine nurse, and get some help and advice for that. Because migraines, apparently, I don't suffer, never have, but apparently can be really, really awful. Debilitating is one word. That's my phone gone off again. I'm gonna have a pay docked at this rate, I'll tell you now. Debilitating. So get yourself along on Wednesday. So there's two things going on Wednesday, at the Goulston Pavilion, and also the fireworks, which are now drones. Get yourself down there, why not? If you've got something this week, I'm gonna tell you about that in a second. If you've got something going on this week that you want me to tell the world, and somebody else just told me, let me put it on silent. I'm getting the look from the other room. If you've got something going on this week and you want me to tell the world, and we have got people listening throughout the world, Japan, South Africa, Chile, America, Malaysia, all over the world. We have currently listening in all those countries, including Turkey and Finland and Germany. So, yeah, it's increased. You can tell me, WhatsApp me, 07942 641074, and I will tell everyone best I possibly can. What have we got going on this week? This Friday, you are invited to come along to the studio and meet the guys and gals that present your shows and the volunteers at Harbour Radio. Come along, it is the 15th birthday. A Sumo's phone going off, that is, in the background. Can you hear it? He's a popular guy, Sumo. Yeah. You don't need to shout, it's a mobile phone. Yeah, we have got we've got eats, little nibbles, drinks,
cakes. Get in early, because I'll tell you what, Nev love cakes. There won't be many left after he's got his hands on them. So get yourself in on Friday if you can. Between, I think it's between 10 o'clock and 5 o'clock, I guess, that sort of time. Get yourself along. See what goes on. You might even want to help out, volunteer, support us, sponsor a show, advertise with us, find out. It's all going to be happening Friday. But if you've got something going on, like I said, tell me, 07942 641074, and I'll tell everyone. I have got a couple of WhatsApp messages. I'm going to read those, and I'll be back shortly.

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1: There we are. Bit of Human League. Can't be bad. Now, there's me been banging on about... Oh, there we are. My phone's gone off left, right and centre. There's me banging on about if it's your birthday and yeah, let us know. How did I miss that? My old mate David Gaisley. David, you're listening. We've known each other since we were 11, okay? Probably may have even before that, where we lived on the Shrublands, because I am a Shrublands boy. I really am. Started off in the Magdalen Estate. I progressed. Listen at me. I'm just a council boy, that's all I am. Started off in the Magdalen Estate. Actually, I didn't, to be fair. I started off on the Shrublands. Yeah, that's where I was born. Jasmine Green, that's where I was born. Yep, I quite agree. Jasmine Green is where I was born on the Shrublands. Went to the Magdalen Estate as a child and came back, I guess, to the Shrublands when I was about 10, 11. And then went to school, Claydon School. So that's me, that's where I come from. But that's where I met David Gaisley. And we've known each other all those years, okay? Sorry, David, I forgot that is your birthday today. That is. You are the same age as me. Although, next week, at the end of next week, Friday of next week, I will be a little bit older than you, okay? Because I was the old one at school, you were the younger one in the year. I should say I was the older one, you were one of the younger ones. So I'm going to be playing this just for you, David, because it is your birthday.

when I'm 64. There we are. I am already 64. But David, that was for you. That was your birthday, or is your birthday, today. That is, blimey. Let me know what you're going to be doing. 64. God, do we feel it? Yeah, when I get out of the chair, yes. Apart from that, no, I don't. I don't feel 64 at all. Now, I have had another request come in. Let me just read this through. Yep. This is from Sharon. Now, Sharon is normally in Caister. But she's telling me here she's not in Caister. She's in Cornwall and she's on her way to the... Sharon, come on. You're on your way to the loo. The toilet. You should be saying the toilet, not the loo. You're on your way to the toilet. Oh, no. Hang on a minute. You're on your way to loo in Cornwall. I got it. I thought you were on your way to the toilet. I thought, how common. Just use the word toilet on your way to the loo. So you're in Cornwall this week, I guess. Holidaying. Of course, you're on holiday all the time probably now. Now that you've retired early. Yep, so normally in Caister, but currently in Cornwall. You want this song, and I want this song, and I usually play this also for my mate Steve. I play this quite regular. It is a lovely, lovely song, and it is one of my favourites.

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5: 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That's all you have to do. Or you can WhatsApp us in the studio, and that number is 07942 641074. A little bit of Genesis, I'll be back straight after that.

We are a bit of Genesis for you, just to finish off that part of the show. I'm going to say a massive thanks to everyone out there. Thank you all for being there. Really do appreciate it. I'm now going to be playing a couple of songs, all three songs back to back, and then that'll be the news. That'll be me done. Then it's Paul Dennis coming up at 12 o'clock till 2 o'clock. That's going to be a show. That's going to be a really, really good show. I can see he's lurking somewhere in the shadows, keeping a low profile. I don't blame you, Paul. It's probably the best way sometimes. I'm going to be saying goodbye now. Next song coming up is an Eddie Grant song. I'm going to dedicate that to my partner, Ellie. You wanted Eddie Grant, and I did remember.

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1: This is

0: Being pursued by police, hit the marked armed response vehicle seconds after the chase was terminated. The five teenagers in the other car were also pronounced dead at the scene. Organisers say funds raised would be split equally between the two officers' families.
1: Race Across the World star Joe Gardiner has died at age 61. Joe died following a long and courageous battle with cancer. And Take That star Gary Barlow has teamed up with comedian Jason Manford for a new venture across New Zealand. Their new food programme sees them sample local food and wine. That's the latest from Radio News Hub. I'm Tanita Sims.
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It's Paul Dennis here on Harbour Radio 107.4 FM, taking you all the way back to the 1970s. Music there from the Doobie Brothers, Michael McDonald on lead vocals. That's a song called What a Fool Believes. And from the 1970s, let's go to the 1980s with music from Blancmange. And this one's called Living on the Ceiling. Coming up, got music from England.

Love is the Answer. England Dan, John Paul Coley here on Harp Radio. It's a very good tree word, so you can do a lot with love, as they say. Let's have music from a group called Wax. They had a big hit in 1987 with Building a Bridge to Your Heart, but a year before they had an album out called Magnetic Heaven and released a single as this track from that album. It's called Systematic on Harbour Radio.

That's Years and Years, a song called King here on Harbour Radio. And let's have a classic album. This is U2, Joshua Tree, and a track from our album. This is called In God's Country on Harbour Radio, the voice of community, 24 hours a day on 107.4 FM and online. Good to have you along. Paul Dennison, playing you some good music.

0: That's such a good song to play on the radio. Duran Duran, all the way back from 1993. And that's called Ordinary World here on Harbour Radio.
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Paul Dennis here, playing you some really good music. That from 1979 was the sound of XTC all the way from Swindon. They're Making Plans for Nigel. Let's stay in the 1970s with music now from Wings, and this is called Junior's Farm here on Harbour Radio. And coming up, we've got music to look forward to: the Four Tops, Prince, and Savage Garden, and the Four Seasons on the way here on Harbour Radio.

quiet that some songs from the 1960s still sound so good on the radio these days. It's music from the Four Tops, the same old song here on Harp Radio. Let's go back to 1984 for Prince. A song from him called The When Doves Cry here on Harbour Radio, the voice of the community, 24 hours a day, across Great Yarmouth and the surrounding areas.

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such a good song to play on the radio from 1997. That's Savage Garden, all the way from Australia. The song called I Want You here on Harbour Radio. And let's go back to 1989 from the album Short Sharp Shop, Michelle Chopped. And a song from her called Anchorage here on Harbour Radio.

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The only numbers you need are 107.4. 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

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That one's called Dizzy, and let's have something from Blondie. This one's called Union City Blue, here on Harbour Radio, the voice of the community.

If you didn't have your radio cranked up all the way to 11 and beyond, you should hang your head in shame. That's a great song from 1990 from the album The Razor's Edge, AC/DC and Thunderstruck. And this was Christmas number one hit single of 1987 from the Pet Shop Boys. And this is called It's a Sin on Harbour Radio.

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And let's go to the early 1990s. Remember this one from the Mock Turtles, Can You Dig It? 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

from the later part of the 1970s, because they're from B.A. Robertson, a song from him called Bang Bang. Let's go back to the 1960s now with The Searchers, a song from them called When You Walk in the Room here on Harbour Radio.

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Andrew Gold, it was from around about 1977. Song from him called Lonely Boy. And let's go back to 1982. Do you remember this big hit song from Survivor? It's called Eye of the Tiger on Harbour Radio.

the way back to the 1960s with music there from the Bobby Fuller Four, and I Fought the Law and the Law One, that was covered by The Clash back in the day as well. Let's have music from Australia again, from the Babies, song from them called Isn't It Time here on Harbour Radio.

there, the song that stands the test of time from Hot Chocolate, You Sexy Thing, originally released back in 1977, re-released back in 1987, been remixed a few times as well, but it's a great song to hear on the radio, such as this from the Blind Melons, song from them called No Rain here on Harbour Radio. Coming up, we've got music next from Amphia and Donna and the Style Council on the way.

song from them called Uptown Top Ranking. And did we ever figure out what they were singing about? It's just weird lyrics. But here's a good song from the Style Council. This is called Speak Like a Child on Harbour Radio.

past 2 hours have really flown past with some really good music. I do hope you've enjoyed listening to me, Paul Dennis. Catch me again on Harbour Radio at some point in the future. I'll leave you with a song from the summer of 1967. The Turtles Should Rather Be With Me on Harbour Radio. See you soon.

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2: Andy Burnham has pledged to continue Britain's support for Ukraine as he told the country it was keeping the flame of European freedom alive in the 21st century. He's also hit back at Moscow's claims Britain has added fuel to the fire of the Ukraine war. Here's Minister for Armed Forces, Louise Sander-Jones.
3: It's hugely important. So today is the 35th anniversary of Ukraine's independence, and it's never been more important. We know with the war against the Russian aggression how hard fought freedom is.
2: More than £250,000 has been raised for the families of two police officers who died in a crash on the A66. PC Matthew Blades and Tom Clough were killed when a car driving the wrong way on a dual carriageway crashed into their vehicle. The five teenagers in the other car were also pronounced dead. And penguins, capybaras and squirrel monkeys were among 10,000 animals measured at London Zoo's annual weigh-in. Animals are regularly weighed to monitor their health. That's the latest from Radio News Hub. I'm Tanita Sims.
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Mainly Bradley, and that's I Feel Like a Million. I kind of wish I had a million. That'd be nice, wouldn't it? Winona Harris is up next. I Want to Love You, Baby. That's what it's called.

0: Well, a great track and a really good jiver track as well, I would think. Look out, Lance is in the studio. A very good afternoon to you. Look out, how are you doing?
1: Yeah, good afternoon, John, and good afternoon, listeners. And just saying, what a banging track that one is, mate. Yeah, great on the dance brilliant. Floors of the vintage scene.
0: Yep, absolutely fantastic. I did play a song earlier called Percolator. And I can only have one coffee a day, any more than that, and I'll never get to sleep. But when I have coffee, it's got to be either cappuccino, or do they say latte or latte?
1: All depends where you come from, you know what I'd say, don't you?
0: I know what you believe in saying.
1: It's a latte, there's no R in it.
0: Well, I say latte, of course, being a savanna and all that. Okay, right, well, we've got plenty of music this afternoon. If you've not listened to this show before, it's going to be a show which plays music from the 1930s, 40s, 50s and 60s as well. So if you like that, if you like vintage music, you are in for a treat, because next up on the turntable is Mike Pedicin, and it's called When the Cats Go Marching In.

Mike Pedersen and When the Cats Go Marching In. Right, we have got Fats Domino coming up, Jackie Wilson, Cliff Bennett and Bobby Darin, Bob Wills, Andrew Sisters, Albo Lee, Bobby Rydell, all coming up fairly soon, so hang on in there. We've got Ella Fitzgerald up now. This is called Sing Me a Swing Song.

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10: 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Well, it's about 9.5 hours' time. It'll be tomorrow. Almost.

Mr. Fats Domino and Jambalaya. 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If you look for them, absolutely no problems at all. Right, I'm just going to play the Tokens, and this is called Tonight I Fell in Love.

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Everyone knows that one. That one, Tonight I Fell in Love, not quite so well known, but nonetheless, a great, great tune. And a great artist as well, like Jackie Wilson. And this is called Lonely Teardrops. This is from 1958. Ooh.

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Done loads and loads of great stuff. Mike in Epsom, yes, I usually say that one myself about the tokens that the lion sleeps. I got this great urge to sing The Lion Sleeps Tonight. It's just a whim away, isn't it? Is that the one you mean? Yeah, I think it is. Alf and Barbara in Ruislip, if you're listening, I hope you are, and very good afternoon to you. And you've requested a Cliff Bennett. And this is called One Way Love.

Alf and Barbara, I hope you're having a good afternoon, and we'll try and catch up before Christmas. Yeah, that'd be good, wouldn't it? Okay, Bobby Darin is doing what Tony Bennett did, called The Good Life, and let's see what you think about this version.

Yeah, well, yeah, not a bad version at all with the very wonderful Bobby Darin. And I've always said I think he's just one of the greatest singers of all time, if I'm honest with you. Pop singers. Yeah, that's my horrible. Yeah, that's my opinion. Yeah. We'll go with that. Okay, Bob Wills. I'm having a little bit of Western swing here with Mr. Bob Wills and his version of Sooner or Later.

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8: 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And as you know, East Anglia is full of history as regards, especially as regards the Second World War. Many airfields from the Second World War dotted about all over East Anglia, and quite a few now have been buildings have been restored, and historical artifacts sort of installed in these buildings for the public to go and look at. And one such case was on Saturday. I went along to Flixton, which is about a mile or two from Bungay, and wow, what a museum! I haven't been there for donkey's years. So much to see. It's fantastic. If you're into history, aircraft, they got a lot of aircraft, not just from the Second World War, but from the Cold War as well, as well as a few commercial airlines scattered about as well. Very, very fascinating place to be. And Lookout Lance is also into that sort of thing, so you know a little bit about all this as well, don't you, Lookout? You're very interested in this sort of stuff.
9: Yes, I just think they're a bit of an unsung hero for nowadays for people to go and visit. There's few control towers that have been restored thanks to the landowners and the appreciation societies. Museums such as Parham, Thorpe Abbotts, home of the 100th Bomb Group, the Red Feather Club, the 95th at Eye in Suffolk, and a great lot of time is taken preserving all different sorts of bits and pieces that were connected with World War II, the GIs and the airmen that were serving the station, bits of crashed aircraft, all sorts of history. And if you're ever stuck for something to do on a Sunday afternoon, most of these museums are open from March till the last Sunday of October. And one where I do a little bit of voluntary work, the 493rd at Debich in Suffolk, they're open on the last Sunday of each month. Loads to see. A control tower full of stuff. There's a fire station. There's a medic room. a cinema room, all sorts of artifacts and vehicles, and most of them are free of charge. So a great place to go and take your family out for something you want to do, for it won't cost you much more than the fuel to get yourself there.
8: I mean, the Flixton one was it cost me £10 to get in, but I'll tell you what, it was £10 well spent, because there's so much stuff there. I was only there for about two and a half hours. I could easily have spent 6-7 hours there to see everything. And do you know what fascinates me? There's lots and lots of pieces of unfortunately crashed aircraft from the Second World War, but the whole engines that were just bent up, you know, shafts which, you know, the propeller shafts which are sort of 4 inches in or so in diameter, and bent to smithereens. You think, what? it is a fascinating time to spend. A lot of letters from the airmen who unfortunately didn't make it, letters that have sent to their families, etc., and some very, very sad, I've got to say. But
9: It really does give you a very, very good insight to what life was like for the GIs and our own airmen over here in World War Two. Like you said, with the letters from home, bits of their uniforms, dog tags that have been found around the bases, history, and just simple stories of one air crew and the effect it had on Suffolk. And, of course, towards the end of the war, when all the GIs went back home, the Queen Mary still holds the record today for transporting, under the Blue Ribbon, 22,000 GIs and their wives back to America. So a real good insight into what life was like in East Anglia during World War Two.
8: Yeah, absolutely right. So, get along to your local airfield, and if they've got entrance fee, you can get in. And as Lance said, you know, not all of them are, you have to pay to get in, but you know, they would expect a donation of some sort, which is quite right too, because it costs a lot of money to keep these places going, even though they're manned by volunteers. So anyway, so from the 1940s, I'm going to play the Andrews Sisters. Bounce Me Brother with a solid four.
0: Say, what kind of beat is that? Man, that really spins my hat. Doesn't sound like boogie woogie, 'cause it's really got a beat. See?

0: Mr. Alboli and a little Dutch Mill. Right, now don't forget, at 4 o'clock, after the news at 4 o'clock, the lovely Moira will be in for the afternoon delight.
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0: That's what I like about this radio station, the diverse content. You can't beat it. You can't beat it. You won't get out on another radio station, you know. No, you won't. Don't argue with Uncle John. No, you won't. Bobby Rydell is up next, and his version of Sway.

0: Right, lovely boys. Now, I have been around in this man's army, so sit up straight. Shoulders back, then. Show them off. And listen to your old Sergeant Major.
1: Absolutely right. Now, next two records on the turntables will be, although in the title, with the word wheel in it, as in wheel, as in what goes on your cars, right? First one, Gossip Wheel by the Clovers, and that will be preceded by Wheel of Fortune by the Cardinals. So enjoy.

Yeah, one of those lovely 50s doo-wop groups, the Cardinals, and that's their version of Wheel of Fortune. Yeah, I wish I had one of those. Okay, let's go back even further now in time with Mr. Harry James' Backbeat Boogie.

Erskine Hawkins and his orchestra and Tuxedo Junction. Well, a lovely version that is too, but I think obviously the well-known version would be from Mr. Glenn Miller and his orchestra, but I love that one equally. And if you watch the, what's it called, The Voice on the television on Saturday, that Saturday is gone, the 22nd of August, you would have seen a friend of mine, Ray Gelato, singing and playing a saxophone. I think he's kind of known as the godfather of swing in this country. He's a great, great showman, great singer and great saxophonist. And he'd done quite well. I think Tom Jones was impressed with him, as were the other judges. So, yeah, great. Well done, Ray. That's fantastic stuff, mate. Keep it up. Keep it going.

Showmen, It Will Stand. Right, next Tony Conn, and he was a great guitarist in the Chas McDevitt Skiffle Group back in the 1950s. He was also someone I got to know when I was doing the previous radio show in the previous radio station, now defunct. That wasn't my fault, honestly. And he would do the Jazz Hour, and after me, after do my show, and Tony would be hanging around, and he'd do a Jazz Hour, and often he'd listen to the music I was playing, and he'd often say to me, "Oh, that's, I like that one, John. That's a good one. Who's that? What's that?" You know, lovely bloke. I hope he's still, I don't know if he's still alive, but lived up in the Southwold area. Tony Conn, as I say, a guitarist with the Chas McDevitt outfit. And I've got Tony up now on the turntable, and he's singing a thing about sporting life. Here it is.

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9: Absolutely. Welcome back, John, for our Vintage Music Show. And this is more than just a radio station. 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It makes sense, you know. Aided and abetted by Mr. Lookout. Lance sitting by the side of me. And Lookout, I've got a record on the turntable, as it were. And it's called In the Mood. Of course, you think about Glenn Miller, don't you? But this one's by Teddy Stauffer, which I think he's a German orchestra leader, I do believe. And have you heard this one before?
10: Yeah, I have. In fact, quite a big fan of Teddy Stauffer, especially that other track we couldn't remember when we were talking about him the other day, the Flat Foot Flugie.
9: Flat foot Flugie.
10: Yeah. With a Floy.
9: You go to the same dentist as me, don't you?
10: Yes, I do. Yeah, I'll put my teeth back in now.
9: And a few wine gums as well.
10: Yeah. Now, quite a few people have covered In the Mood. Obviously, Glenn Miller is the main one. But yeah, Teddy Stauffer's version I think is excellent. Slightly different. Have a listen in, folks, and see what you think.

0: Teddy Starver and In the Mood. What do you think of that one? Look out. I think I'll go with the Glenn Miller stuff, I think.
1: Yeah, I think Glenn Miller will be mine. I think that's a little bit more up-tempo, that one, and just an alternative arrangement slightly.
0: Yep, I think you're absolutely right. Okay, Mr. Louis Prima, and his rendition of Pennies from Heaven.

0: Mr. Fats Waller, and that's called You're Beautiful. And well, we have suffered a great loss by the name of Terry Elliott. He was, well, to us vintage music DJs, he was the king. There's no doubt about that. He just was the king. He was fantastic. Every DJ that arrived on the scene after he did just looked up to him. Fantastic.
1: Yeah.
0: Guy, and his knowledge of music and his amount of music he had was just phenomenal. And unfortunately he passed by about this time last week, maybe 6 days ago or so, and a huge loss on the scene.
1: Definitely gonna feel that Terry's gone, and the godfather of it all, really, wasn't he? We all looked up to him, didn't we? And
0: good way of putting it, godfather of the DJ music, you know, vintage music scene.
1: Real sad loss to everybody on the vintage scene throughout East Anglia, the South East, who knew Terry.
0: Everywhere.
1: A massive loss, really.
0: Everywhere. He was, he played across the globe as well, didn't he? Do you remember the, the Glenmiller Festival in Bedfordshire?
1: Yeah.
0: He would do some great comparing as well, not just playing the music, but great comparing as well.
1: He used to pair up with Glenn Miller's nephew John Miller.
0: Yeah,
1: sadly John's no longer with us either. Okay. So
0: it's all going by the wayside. And Terry, rest in peace, buddy. You were certainly an inspiration towards a lot of DJs, including myself.
1: Yeah, and I think we should dedicate this next track to Terry and his old Sentimental Journey, as he was commonly known as on the vintage scene.
0: Yeah, what a great title. Wish I could nick that, but I won't, because that was Terry's. And we're going to play this one for Terry. Count Basie's 1 o'clock Jump. Rest in peace, Terry.

0: certainly got our feet tapping into that one in the studio.
1: Oh, my word, that's
0: a great, great, great track. And if you thought Love Letters in the Sand was done by Pat Boone, you're very much mistaken. Try this one.

Little Willie, Littlefield and Kansas City. As I look out the window now, it's the 24th of August. Look out the window, it's nice and sunny out there and just right for me. I think the temperature's just lovely. You can go out there and breathe that lovely fresh air coming across the North Sea here in Great Yarmouth. Why am I laughing? No, I'm not laughing. I'm just sort of saying, you know, lovely, nice fresh air out there. So get yourself out there after you've... a bit later on, when you've listened to me and listened to Moira, and then Andy Greaves, and then Chris Eyre, then go out there and get some fresh air. This is Harbour Radio 107.4, John Farr's Vintage Music Show. Who have we got up next? Oh yeah, Bobby Darin. This is called After You've Gone.

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4: 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Moira's in the studio. Hello, Moira.
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4: 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So the John Farr's Vintage Music Show, thank you for listening and God bless you. 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
2: Police say five men who lost their lives in a crash which also killed two officers may have been involved in organised crime. Holly Hughes has more.
3: Nine men and three women aged between 19 and 61 have now been arrested on suspicion of offences ranging from possession of a firearm to participating in the activities of an organised crime group. It's after seven people, including two officers, were killed in the early hours of Saturday morning when a Volkswagen going the wrong way down the road hit a police car. Cleveland Police says four of the five men in the car had previous criminal convictions and were believed to be associated with another car seen ramming properties earlier that morning.
2: Former world snooker champion Graham Dott has been found guilty of sexually abusing two children. The High Court heard Dott exposed himself in front of a primary school-aged boy and girl and touched them inappropriately. And according to the Open University, a record number of teenagers have begun their undergraduate degrees with them. It's up 9% on last year. That's the latest from Radio News Hub. I'm Nathan Beresford.
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0: 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Lovely.
1: Meep, meep.
2: And yes, you've got Moira here driving you home nice and safely. The sun is out, the windows are down, the sunroof is open. And that's just my car. So you've got me for the next couple of hours. Thank you very much, Mr. John Favre. He makes some beautiful music, doesn't he? He really does. It brings a tear to my eye sometimes. I'd love to have been 20 in the 1940s. So what have I got for you today? I've got plenty of music. I'm going to do the traffic. We'll have a look at the weather. We'll do some local information. And we'll have my normal little bit of a chit-chat. Just some random what's and bits and bobs that I've picked up as the week has gone past. So settle yourselves down, get yourselves a nice cup of tea or whatever you would like. I've got my bottle of water sitting there on the side. I'll probably finish that by the end of the show easily. So seatbelts on, windows open, and here we go.
3: And now here they are, the most daredevil group of daffy drivers to ever whirl their wheels in the wacky races. Competing for the title of the world's wackiest racer. The cars are approaching the starting line. First is the Turbo Terrific, driven by Peter Perfect. Next, Rufus Roughcut and Sawtooth in the Buzz Wagon. Maneuvering for position is the Army Surplus Special. Right behind is the Anthill Mob in their bulletproof bomb. And there's ingenious inventor, Pat Pending, in his converter car. Oh, and here's the lovely Penelope Pitstop, the glamour gal of the gas pedal. Next, we have the Bouldermobile with the Slag Brothers, Rock and Gravel. Lurching along is the Creepy Coupe with the Gruesome Twosome. And right on their tail is the Red Max. And there's the Arkansas Chugabug with Luke and Blubber Bear. Sneaking along last is that mean machine with those double-dealing do-batters, Dick Dastardly and his sidekick, Muttley. And even now, they're up to some dirty trick. And they're off to a standing start. And why not? They've been chained to a post by Shifty Dick Dastardly, who shifts into the wrong gear. And away they go on the way out wacky races.

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7: 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Honestly, you get your advert out there to the community and everyone would think, oh yeah, I need someone to do that. Oh, I need to buy that. Oh, I need to go there. And then you can hear it straight from us here. So it's quite simple. We'll do a little package for you, whether you want it for 3 months, 6 months, or the whole year. You can change it within the year as well for the season. So if you've got a bit of a seasonal business, why not change it halfway through? Just give us a call on 07596 215 400 and one of our sales teams, including myself, will come back to you and tell you exactly what we can do for you. Now, I've picked a few songs. I've just gone on my Shazam and I've added a couple on. Now, there's a couple of them I'm thinking, what's that then? Where did I get that from? So we'll lead our way up to it, and before I play it, I will say, right, I can't remember what it is, but we're going to find out. So it's going to be a bit like a lucky dip this afternoon, because sometimes I just play the same.

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2: Let's have a look at the first look at the traffic this afternoon and see what's going on at just about 20 past four. So coming down the Acol Straight, a little bit of traffic coming into Great Yarmouth. We're going to go round that roundabout over the Braydon Bridge. Not too bad if you're leaving Great Yarmouth, but if you're coming up in the opposite direction, coming all the way up from Gapsden Hall Mill Lane Road, there is quite a lot of traffic down there. So it's not moving very slowly. You're kind of trying to get back to Gorton. But as you get down towards Gapsden Hall Road, there's a bit of traffic coming up from that area making its way up to the roundabout. We'll go over the roundabout up towards Pasture Road, a little bit of congestion near Mill Road. As you go over that bridge, we're going to go over towards Hall Quay. Again, there is a bit of traffic in both directions. Around one of those supermarkets there on North Quay, it is kind of like really, really slow down there. So there is a little bit of a standstill in both direction as you come to the Fuller's Hill roundabout. So I would avoid that area. As you go off towards North Quay, Lawn Avenue, looking quite steady up Lawn Avenue, going up towards Caister. If we go back down, we'll go round the roundabout, Fuller's Hill, Priory Plain, St Nicholas Road and Euston Road. Again, a steady flow of traffic. We'll go along the seafront. There's always a little bit of traffic this time of year, but we like that because that means it's busy. We're going to go to North Deans, where the Herring Bridge is. Again, there's traffic lights there, so sometimes you do have to sit there a little bit, you know. But it moves quite quickly. Go over the old Herring Bridge, make your way down the William Adams Way and towards Beccles Road. Looking pretty steady around those areas. So really, the main hot spot at the moment where it's not moving particularly very fast is on North Quay, up towards Aldi's basically. Yeah, have you been in there? Have you? Yeah, so have I, but not very often. Let's do a T-Rex just to get us in that hot mood, love, for a Monday afternoon.

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1: I love that. So, honestly, I was really quick and I counted all the la-la-la-las and there must have been about 2,351 and a half. You've always got to put that half in, haven't you? I know. Someone gave me some 1p's the other day and I was like, oh my word, no one's given me a penny in ages. That was weird. And then I thought, they're bigger than 5p's, I think. Or are they the same? But why have they made them so small anyway? I can understand a 1p being small, but why have they made a 5p so small when it should be half the size of a 10p? But if you put them together, I think it's even smaller. I know, it's weird, isn't it? You might as well forget about it. But 5p, that's quite a lot actually, but it's so small and then you don't worry about them. But you should, because you count them all up, you'll be surprised. So in modern days, so most people say, they say things like, oh, these days, things have changed, don't they? And they have changed a lot. And someone said the other day to me, Moira, if you think about how much things have changed since the Second World War, and I went, oh, yeah, if you think about what we've got. So we reflect on a common sentiment about how modern social habits and technology and economic pressures have transformed everyday life compared to how things were in the past. Now you can tell they are not my words. So digital connections, smartphones and social media keep people linked to close circles while reducing spontaneous face-to-face talks. I know, because people don't talk anymore. And information access, instant search tools on your phone. You know, how people can learn and think. They don't read books anymore, they just Google. Higher living costs and financial strains leave less energy for active social lives, yeah, because everyone's so busy. Honestly, it's like a knock-off effect. And as we get older, people are living older. It's all getting very confusing, isn't it? Personally, I'd quite like just a simple life with no complications. I bet you're all saying, yeah, Moira, I'd like that. I want the same I do. Well, we could do if we tried.
2: I know you moved on to someone new. Whole life is beautiful. You were the light for me to find my truth. I just want to say thank you.

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And I traveled around the world, think where you living at now. I heard you moved to Austin, got an apartment and settled down. And every once in a while, I start texting, write a paragraph, but then I delete the message. Think about you like a pastime. I could cry you a river, get you baptized. Or I wasn't ready to act right. Used to always think I'd get you back right.

0: face.
1: Love that tune. Heard them play that live, you know. I did. It was fantastic. So what have we got going on in the community? Well, here's something that you might be looking forward to, because they can't wait to see you all. Your amazing flowers, your produce, your crafts, your decorative needlework. I love needlework. Home baking and photography entries. You can join them, wait for it, for an afternoon of local community fun, delicious treats and friendly competition. And I will emphasise with a capital F, friendly. People get very competitive. And when is it? It's Saturday the 5th of September at 1:30 at the All Saints Parish Church in Scrapby. Community Showcase has been a challenging growing year, so come and celebrate with all their people growing their veg. So they'll have like the biggest marrow, won't they? The biggest marrow you've ever seen. The biggest jacket potato. Yeah, what is the biggest jacket potato? There'll be a super raffle, refreshments, a cup of tea or a coffee, home bakes while trying your luck with their raffle. Honestly, it's going to be brilliant. So go along. If you haven't had enough of your fate fix for this summer, you can go to another one, and it's right on your doorstep, just up the road, as I say, in Scrapby. Go and support them, because without you supporting them, this sort of thing wouldn't happen, would it? Love this bit of music. I love it. So this next tune I'm going to play, I think I probably know what it is, but I can't think, because guess what? I've got my little scatty head on today, but I quite like it. Let's listen to a bit more of this, and then we're going to go straight into Kiss Me.

0: I just had a complete blast from the past then. Do you know where I got that from? I know, it was on my phone. I must have Shazammed it. And guess where from? An old Top of the Pops from the 80s that I was watching the other night. I must have gone, ooh, I'm going to share that with everyone in Yarmouth and hope wherever you are at this moment. And I did. And yeah, I haven't heard that for years. But I often think about when they pick these words, kiss me with your mouth. What else can you kiss with them? There's a food for thought. What else can you kiss with? Let's play some of our lovely presenters just so you can see what other sort of shows we have. Let's start off with these two.
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4: 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And now and again, I will bring you a specialist show where it is just the one genre. Or I could just go straight in the mix with 2 hours of some fantastic music, no chat. And from time to time, we will bring you a two from one as well. It could be the label itself, it could be the artist, or even a song title. So why not join me, 9 p.m. every Saturday night here in Harbour, the Melting Pot Show. See you there. 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
7: Oh my word, I can't believe I forgot to tell you. So I went to the circus the other night, the Great Yarmouth Circus. It was brilliant. If you've not been, it will be on till the 13th of September. And do you know what? They had these juggling men. They had everything. It was so professional and so good. I was beside myself. And, you know, it was absolutely packed. There was probably only a few seats in the whole building that weren't taken. I know. And then at the end, or towards the end, they had this motorbike thing where they had this big pod. Not only did they get two motorbikes in, then when the third come in, I was like, oh, I don't think I'm gonna like this. I was scared. Not that I was on a bike, but I was still scared. And then they brought another one, and there was four of them spinning around on their motorbikes in this round pod thing. It was scary. I had to cover my eyes at one point. I thought, I can't look. It's too much for me. So, and then they have the water display at the end. So, honestly, if you've not been, get a family, get your friend, or just go on your own, because you will have a lovely time. And it was so, so good, because it's all about having fun and doing what you need to do.

Now listen, I know you're on your way home, or you might be home. You might have finished work a bit early. You might have thought, can I go home now? And your boss kindly said, yeah, go on then. So you've got home, you've kind of sorted the washing out. You're thinking, contemplating, what am I going to have for tea? Maybe you're just going to have a jacket potato. And the reason I've said that... This is funny. I don't know who it is. So the Pleasure Beach, they're very excited to announce that Spudman is coming to Great Yarmouth Pleasure Beach. So he is going to be joining, is it him? Of course it is, because it's Spudman. He's going to be joining them across the bank holiday weekend, starting from the 28th this Friday till the 31st of August. And you can go along and you can see him. So, at the Pleasure Beach versus Spudman, I'm going to have to Google him because honestly, I'm being very silly and I don't know who he is. But I must say, Mr. Spudman, I really fancy a spud now because you're just the one that I want.

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1: I can't believe it. I went to see it at the Pictures, you know, so I would have been not going to tell you. Actually, I'm not worried about my age, but I'm still thinking about this spud thing. So why do they call potatoes spud? And then there was that shop, wasn't there, in Yarmouth, Spud You Like. I used to go there like 100 years ago when I was younger. So people call, this is, you might not know this, people call a potato a spud because the word originally refers to a short, sharp spade or knife used for digging up or weeding root vegetables. By the 19th century, the name of the tool transferred over to the potato itself. Oh, that's why it's called a spud. I never knew that. Did you know that? And why, I want to know, why the word potato hasn't got an E on the end. Because I always want to put an E on the end of it. In fact, I want to put an E on the end of everything. So we're not going to put an E on the end of this because we're going to slow it down now because we're getting too excited on this Monday afternoon. And you've got the rest of the week to get through yet and the bank holiday. So two tunes by the same artist. And this afternoon I have picked Pink because she is just wonderful.

two beautiful tunes. And she... 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So, what about us? Well, me and my friend, my big, huge, big, fat-bodied spider in the studio that's been listening to the tunes, we're having a little bit of a chit-chat. Then Mr. Nev comes in and he wanted to dispose of him. I got my little bit of tissue ready to catch him and put him outside with all the other lovely spiders. Put that away. Put that away. So I won't let him kill him. I'm going to look at... If I have to take that board down and get him, I will. Let's... Oh, he's... Right, I can get him now. He is huge. I'm going to have to play this.

Well, I've never seen anything like it. The spider, I caught him in a piece of tissue and then I placed him out of the window. And he was like Spider-Man. He webbed himself a web so he didn't fall, and then he was hanging off this cobweb thing. I know, just like Spider-Man, what can I say? But there was no way I was going to squash him. So he's nice and safe now, everybody. Let's do a Roy Orbison. Haven't played him for a while.

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1: Let's have another look at the traffic this afternoon at about 5:15. So coming down the Acol Strait, there is still a lot of traffic coming down the Acol Strait, and it is all the way halfway down as you come around that first bend. So just take your time, take it steady as you come into Great Yarmouth. So as we come in over that first roundabout, we're going to make our way over Brayden Bridge. Looking pretty good over Brayden Bridge. Not too much traffic down there at all. There is a little bit around that roundabout and Gapton Hall Road. Slowly coming up from Gapton Hall Road towards the roundabout, it's moving pretty slowly. We're going to go over there down towards Pasture Road, over the next roundabout, and towards Bridge Road and over the Haven Bridge there. Slowly, slowly it is over the Haven Bridge, so just take your time again going over there. As we go on Hall Quay, North Quay, looking pretty good there. The Fullers Hill roundabout, the normal thing, a bit of traffic going around there, and also going up towards North Quay. Lawn Avenue also is moving pretty slowly. People are trying to make their way back to Caister. So we'll come back down, we'll go up towards Fullers Hill, Priory Plain, St Nicholas Road. A little bit of traffic along the seafront, Yarmouth seafront. A little bit slowly towards the end where the Britannia Pier area is. But as we keep going, we're going to pick up the Herring Bridge. As we get to the Herring Bridge, again, it's a little bit slow on the Herring Bridge side because, as I say, there's traffic lights. But make your way over the William Adams Way. Looking pretty good over there. Going up Gorson High Street, again, looking pretty good there. We'll keep going up towards Lowestoft Road to the James Paget, past the James Paget. The next roundabout, honestly, that's busy, busy. That is a busy roundabout, so just take your time. The A47 making her way over towards Lowestoft is looking pretty good along there. Nice, steady roads. If you've got anything to tell us, you can give us a call on 07596 215 400, just in case my map has missed it, because it's all about the talking.

So what else can you go to in the community? So Hemsby Dog and Car Show. And they're still looking for some stalls. This is on the 27th of September, which is just around the corner, 11 till 4 o'clock. Long Beach Tent and Touring Site in Hemsby, that's where it will be. If you've got some stalls, you know a lot of people, they do. They go to Fates all the time during the summer. They maybe have an eatery one, or they're selling something, or just things for people to look at. Make your way over there, honestly, and join in the fun. So it's in Hemsby, Dog and Car Show. See, this is the new thing. Most of the fates I've been to this year with Harbour, they've all had dog shows. Honestly, it's really big, because you're the odd one out if you don't have a dog. Aren't you? It's like, well, I haven't got a dog. Well, I don't know why, because, you know, you just have to nowadays. Otherwise, yeah, you are the odd one out. So you lovely, wonderful people out there, we are coming to 25 past five. Mr. Greavy's going to take over at 6. I'm going to ask him if he's got a guest. Yeah, we'll see how that goes. But until I do that, let's do this.

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You know, sometimes you just get like this spurge of energy and you don't know what to do with it. What do you do if you get a spurge of energy? Do you decide to go and clean your car? Do you run up and down the stairs? Do you get your Hoover out? What do you do? Maybe you don't get one. I always get a spurge of energy. The girls go, what are you doing, Moira? Well, I've got a bit of energy. I need to burn it off, so pin it into something constructive. That's what I say. But I must say, because the weather has been a little bit cooler, that does make you feel a little bit better, doesn't it? What do you think? Yeah, let's play this next great tune. Haven't heard this one for ages. Ah, oh, by the Alarm. And it's taken us right back again to the 80s.

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2: Let's have a look at the weather and see what's going on during the week. So this evening, it will be dry, largely clear skies and a few areas of cloud around. Light to generate moderate easterly winds. We always get a bit of those anyway. Tuesday will be largely dry, plenty of sunshine, a few patches of cloud, some thick cloud covering may develop later in the afternoon, but it will remain dry and moderate easterly winds. We like a bit of wind though, don't we? We do. Wednesday is expected to see a mix of sunny spells, variable cloud and scattered showers, heavy at times in the afternoon. Heavy thundery rain will move in from the south overnight into Thursday morning. No! Turning drier in the afternoon with sunny spells. Yes! And isolated showers. Friday we'll see a band of showery rain moving from the north. But let's have a look and see. I can't find it now. Look, I've lost it. Let's see, sunrise is at 5:50, still early. Nobody should get up before 6 o'clock. And sunset is at 20:00. The temperatures are still looking quite good, though. They're in the 20s. Towards the end of the week, they're going to be about 23. The bank holiday weekend, it looks like we are going to have a little bit of rain. Okay, so bring your umbrella, but the temperatures are going to be pretty good, I think, for this time of year. And that is saying something, because we have been spoiled with all this heat.

0: Barbara Streisand.
1: I love this bit of music. So because it's the duck sauce song, I want to know, have you got your duck ready for the duck race at the waterways here in Great Yarmouth? So it's a big event and it's all for charity. So the first race will be at 1 o'clock and the first heat for sponsored decorated giant ducks. They are quite big, actually. Yeah. So you can have a duck for your business to promote your business and have it in the race. And then they've got the 2 o'clock first public rubber duck race. And the cost is £1 per duck number to enter the public race and is available to purchase on the day. Now, when is all this going on? Because they do it for charity, you know, and they've raised loads of money before for Cobham Community Centre, Age UK, Caister Men's Shed, Louise Hamilton. The list is endless, honestly. East Anglia Children's Hospice. It is endless. So make your way over to Great Yarmouth. If you want a big duck, it's £100, but you'll have it for ages. And when's it happening? Sunday, the 20th of September. It's a little bit later this year, and it's at 1 o'clock, and it's at the Great Yarmouth Waterways. Last year, honestly, there was loads of people. It was really good. It really was. So the sun's coming out. Your sunroof's open, as I said. Your windows are down. If you've been stuck in your office all day, why not take the long way home and just enjoy a little bit of fresh air?

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9: So you know how every week, or quite twice a week, I like to say what's going on this day in time. So today on the 24th of August, the month is going to be over before you know it, and we're going to be back to September. It's Independence Day. Ah, like it. We're also celebrating Waffle Day. Oh, I remember when my sons were young, they loved a waffle for breakfast. Now, if you buy them from the shop, do you heat it up? Because if you heat it up too much, have you noticed it goes really hard? If you overdo it, then it turns into a biscuit and it's like rock hard. You can't even cut it. Have you ever done that? Yeah. Well, you're not the only one, because I've done it loads. Also, peach pie. I could literally eat a piece of peach pie. Strange music. I hope I haven't played too much strange music today and it was all a little bit familiar for you. Also, knife day. Do you know, the weird thing is, last night I got my old knife out, which I must have had for over 40 years, and gave it a bit of a sharpener, and it's still just as good. How many of you have got something like that? Potato peeler, maybe a tin opener, or something that you've had for 50 years and it still works? Mm-hmm. If you went and bought one now, guaranteed, probably break within the year. They don't make things like they used to. And also, we're celebrating Self First Day. So the day is not quite over. So what I'm going to say is, you put yourself first for the rest of the day. Honestly, I just think you should.

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1: Meep, meep.
2: So Mr. Gweevies, he's going to come in the studio any minute. I won't be here on Friday, though, this week because I've got my beautiful son's wedding. I know. Number two son, like, he's getting married, so I won't be here. And also Bank Holiday Monday, so I'm not going to speak to you for another week. But have a fabulous Bank Holiday weekend. Enjoy yourselves with your family and your friends and just behave yourself. Mr. Gweevies is going to be here. So I'm going to leave you with a little bit of Love Is All Around and some Harbour Words by Reverend Hannah. Okay, so bye for now.

0: Welcome to today's Harbour Words here on Harbour Radio, a daily reflection brought to you by local Christian ministers. I am Reverend Hannah from the Flag Parish Church's Tea Ministry, and today is Thursday the 24th of September. A few days ago we passed the autumn equinox, the point in the year when day and night sit briefly in balance before the nights start drawing in properly. You may have noticed the change already. The evenings feel different, the light has gone gold and low. And if you've been down by the marshes recently, you might have heard the first pink-footed geese arriving back from Iceland, filling the sky with their calling as they settle in for the winter. There's something in the equinox that feels like an invitation to notice balance, and to notice letting go. The trees are beginning to release their leaves. Many of our churches are gathering in the last of the harvest. The year is turning gently from abundance towards rest. Scripture is full of this rhythm. Ecclesiastes tells us there is a time to plant and a time to pluck up, a time to keep and a time to cast away. The natural world doesn't fit that turning. It leans into it, trusting that spring will come again in its own time. I wonder if there's something for us there. So much of our lives are spent gripping tightly, resisting endings, holding on past the point of usefulness. Creation, this time of year, teaches a different way. A graceful, unclenched sort of letting go. This week, watch for a sign of the turning season, whether that's a fallen leaf, an arriving goose, or the last of the blackberries. Let it remind you that endings, in God's hands, are rarely the whole story. Let us pray. Lord of the turning seasons, teach us to let go.
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2: Police say five men who lost their lives in a crash on the A66 may have been involved in organised crime. Ben Monsay has the details.
3: Nine men and three women aged between 19 and 61 have now been arrested on suspicion of offences ranging from possession of a firearm to participating in the activities of an organised crime group. It's after seven people, including two officers, were killed in the early hours of Saturday morning when a Volkswagen going the wrong way down the road hit a police car.
2: The Prime Minister has chaired his first meeting of the Coalition of the Willing. It's taken place as Ukraine celebrates the 35th anniversary of its independence. During the meeting, Mr. Burnham pledged to continue Britain's support for Ukraine and urged allies to send more interceptor missiles to Kyiv after Russia ramped up its own strikes to capitalise on supplies being diverted. And according to the Open University, a record number of teenagers began undergraduate degrees with them this past academic year. Nearly 3,500 18 or 19-year-olds began an undergraduate course with them, which is 9% higher than last year. That's the latest from Radio News Hub. I'm Nathan Beresford.
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5: Good evening, everybody. Monday night. Andy Green's here at Harbour Radio. Sadly, I put a pair of jeans on. Schoolboy era. Studio's like an oven. Anyway, I'm joined by the lovely chairman of Wroxham Football Club. James is in the building. I'll be introducing him in a minute. Just going to get him settling, going to play an advert, going to play a song. And then it's all football, local and national. Anyway, if you're a Spurs fan, how are you feeling? A bit like West Ham fans, I suppose.
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5: Anyway, I'm going to play a quick song, then I've got James in for a couple of hours. He's going to be sitting with me. We're going to be talking local football. Going to have a conversation with him about what it's like being a chairman of a local football club and how the finance works and everything else in it, and get James's predictions for the season. I'm sure he's saying he'd be happy they finish up where they are now. They're fourth at the moment. Played three, won two, lost one. Not bad start to the season. At the FA Cup early, sadly. Our other local team, Gorton, had a good win in the FA Cup this weekend. They managed to win 6-2 in a round in the next round of the FA Cup, which I think isn't till September, so they'll be back in league action this weekend. Also, there are games this week locally as well, so I'll be looking at that for you. I think Wroxham are at home tomorrow night, if I did my homework correctly. Nope. No, it's been postponed. Okay, well, you can tell me more about that in a minute. Okay, I'm going to kick off with a song from Gregory Porter, and then I'll be back with James. You all right, buddy? Not bad. What's going on?
7: I'm in with the in crowd. I go where the in crowd goes. I'm in with the in crowd. I know what the in crowd knows. Any time of the year, don't you hear? Dressing fine, making time. We breathe up and down the streets. We're getting respect from the people we meet.
5: Yeah.
7: They make way day and night.
5: No, I just thought you just nodded.

proud nose. Any time of the year, don't you hear? Dressing fine, making time. We breeze up and down the streets. We get respect from all the people we meet. They make way day or night.

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1: 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Those jams. Hot jams. Jams, jams, jams.
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0: Here we are. Good evening again to everybody here at Yarmouth and beyond, Wroxham and Lowestoft and in London. Definitely, I know I've got people there and maybe a few up north as well. Good evening, James.
3: Good evening.
0: How are you?
3: Very good, thanks. How are you?
0: Good, thank you. James is a, well, he's been on before and also a very nice gentleman, and he's bought me some a Wroxham mug, which I'm delighted about. So I've got a Wroxham hat now, which I purchased when I was there last time, and I've got a Wroxham Football Club official brochure and a programme from Saturday where they it was against Felixstowe Moreton.
3: That's Tuesday. Yeah.
0: Tuesday. Never Tuesdays, is it? Tuesdays. You're basically teasing me, aren't you?
3: I am.
0: Yeah, exactly. So good win on Saturday.
3: Very good win, yeah, really good. Walthamstow, a really tough side to play against, and yeah, always give us a really good game. So it was a really good result, particularly as we're injury ravaged at the moment.
0: And you were the only team in the league to play, weren't you?
3: Yeah, it's because of both, unfortunately, because both Walthamstow and us went out in the first round of the FA Cup. So yeah, we both had a free Saturday. We were due to play them in December. So we agreed to pull it forward because it made sense for.
0: So so what happens there? Did you contact them? Did you ring them and say, look, guys?
3: No, they contacted us actually.
0: Oh, did they?
3: And said, yeah, can we come? Right, so we said, yeah.
0: Yeah, because I suppose from Walthamstow, which is just outside London, used to have a lovely dog track and a nightclub underneath called Charlie Chan's, what I used to frequent many years ago. So from their point of view, I suppose it's easier to travel on a Saturday than it is midweek.
3: They were due to come on a Saturday in December.
0: Oh, were they?
3: But
0: right,
3: obviously, the risk then is that you get
0: weather
3: postponement or other issues. And it's not a nice time to, you know, you'd be travelling in up in the dark and going home in the dark.
0: And a decent turnout, 235. Could have done with a few more.
3: Yeah, I was slightly disappointed.

0: That's not a criticism of certainly of those that came or didn't, but yeah, I hoped we'd have a few more. I'm a little bit head scratching at that. I thought we did a lot to promote the game. I thought we've done a lot to improve the experience at games and make it a really nice place to come and a good place to watch football. So yeah, I was a little bit disappointed. I was hoping for another 50 odd on that, especially with Norwich away. So no clash.
1: I'm surprised. I mean, normally you're up near the 300s, aren't
0: that's
1: you?
0: That's it. Yeah,
1: you know, and it makes a big difference to you. I know that it's not just about people paying to get in, is it? It's the cups of tea and you know. And like when I was there that time, I ended up buying a hat and, you know, and then I had 9 pieces of cake in your ballroom because I was delicious. Done much of my weight, but there you go. But you know, it's just all the add-ons that if you get a few more in the house, it helps, doesn't it?
0: Absolutely, it's exactly that. You know, it's a.
1: I have to say, I'm going to cut across you, but locally, right. And I know I'm going to get told off for this, but locally, it is the best ground around, in my opinion.
0: I'm not going to disagree with you on that. I think so too. I think it's a special place. I think you know, it's atmospheric. It's got something about it. We've been there for a long while. I think it's a really nice place to come, and most people will come for the first time and find us, you know, really enjoy the experience. So yeah, I agree, I
1: enjoy that. I enjoy Lowestoft. I have to be brutally honest, you know, I played in that standard of football, so I've played at similar grounds. And no disrespect to Great Yarmouth, it is my local club and I will support it. I'm not a fan of the running track round the ground.
0: No, you're too far away.
1: Especially in non-league football.
0: Yeah.
1: Because part of the experience of going to non-league football is actually hearing the left back when he turns around and calls the winger a name. You know what I'm saying? You can feel part of it. You know what I'm saying?
0: I do, and we've got a good relationship with Norwich City, and we had, I think it was 4 players at various points of last season come on loan. And one of the interesting things and experiences for them to get used to was to actually have people positively and negatively right on top of them. So you're running down the wing, in the case of Damari Daly, and you've got, you know, a roar of people cheering you on, and they're used to playing under 21s football where, yeah, there might be 50-100 people watching in the stand, but they aren't making any noise. They're making notes, they're analysts, they're parents, there's no atmosphere, whereas there's people roaring you on. The same with, we had Henry Bullen in goal, you know, and he's literally 6 feet from people either what a great save, or you're rubbish keeper, or a lot stronger.
1: It's a great experience, though. It's great.
0: That's a lot to get, you know, that's very different to get.
1: But I got that experience at Lowestoft as well.
0: Yeah.
1: Because it's a similar sort of ground, isn't it? I don't want to compare, but it's a similar sort of ground.
0: Yeah, that's, you know, they're on top of the fans.
1: Yeah, I like that. And I know that they're building or trying to build a new ground at Goulston, and I haven't seen the plans for it. But I would, if I was them, I would go down that route of trying to get as many spectators as close to you as possible.
0: Yeah, I think that's what they've got planned there.
1: I haven't seen it. So anyway, good. So you played 3, won 2, lost 1. I can't remember who beat you. I can't remember. I didn't.
0: We lost away at Takerley on the opening league game this season.
1: And was that? Did you go? I know you can't go to every game.
0: I didn't. Yeah, you're right. There's. Across the club, there's it's about 80 home games a season. If you add in a ways to that, I would be
1: permanently there
0: every other day, basically, at a game.
1: So, on your pitch, then, your home pitch, who gets to play on it? The first team? Do the reserves play on it?
0: Yeah, so the first team, the men's first team, play on a Saturday and then rotate with the reserves. So this Saturday, the reserves are at home on Saturday. Mm-hmm. On a Sunday, the women's team play, which is a really good team. And then on midweek, we will obviously have some men's first team games. And then on the Thursday night, we have some under-18 games.
1: Oh, you play Thursday night under-18s?
0: Yeah.
1: Because you were right, I've just got you fixed up here. You play Fakenham in the... on Saturday,
0: yeah,
1: in the trophy,
0: yeah,
1: and that's away,
0: yeah,
1: and then you've got the big derby on the Monday.
0: We have Lowestoft at home,
1: And is that just, you know, will they bring some fans with them?
0: Yeah, well, I hope so. I expect so. There was 512 at the corresponding fixture last year, which was at Crown Meadow. I would estimate there were about 150 Wroxham in that, and I would expect that it will be 400 to 500 at Trafford Park, and that they would bring a similar contingent to that game, given that again there's no Norwich fixture to clash. So
1: no.
0: I would expect it to be a good, and there's a bit of spice there.
1: There's always a bit of spice, isn't there?
0: I think there is. I think there's particularly a little bit with you know, Jordan, the Southgate, the manager, had a spell with Lowestoft when they were at Stepfree as an assistant, and when the manager left, I think most people thought he was the man in waiting, and they appointed Andy Reynolds instead, and Jordan and left, and then ultimately Matt Halliday, who stepped in at who was Jordan's assistant at Wroxham, it didn't really pan out for Matt, and I had to have that difficult, horrible conversation.
1: Yeah, I remember you saying that.
0: And you know, Jordan had been available for a few weeks at that point and was keen to come back, so that was a very easy conversation for me to have with Jordan. We didn't fall out on the way out. I think a good, you know, a huge mutual respect I certainly have for him. It wasn't a difficult decision for me to bring him back in, and we were really struggling. We looked odds on for relegation, and we went from 0.69 points per game to 1.3, which is what
1: only an analyst can do. That
0: well, I think, you know, that was part of the conversation with Matt, which is, you know, the stats weren't in our favour. So you then look at, well, are there reasons to look against the data? So, you know, have you got a load of injuries? There were a few, but there weren't that many. Are there reasons to believe the situation will turn around? Like, you know, have you got your star player about to come back from injury? You know, have you had some really unlucky decisions, like, you know, players sent off, you know, with mate perhaps in the wrong, you know, wrong decisions? Have you got people come back from suspensions? Yeah, are the performances really good, but you're just not getting the rub of the green? You know, are there reasons to believe things are going to change? And my honest opinion was I couldn't see any reason why things were gonna change as significantly as they needed to do. So, I'm sure he would have got a result here and there, but we were a long way off, and I'd mapped out what do we need to do between here and the end of the season. You know, it's not about how far you're behind at that particular time. It's you will need to get a certain level of points to stay up. And I calculated what I thought was that
1: figure,
0: points level. Mm-hmm. And I was, you know, within a point or two of that. And actually had delayed that decision by just two more games, we wouldn't have got the trajectory
1: and
0: we needed
1: difficult,
0: to get out.
1: You know, they're difficult decisions to make, aren't they? You know, look, especially at the end of the day, you know, you're at Wroxham Football Club. It's a great football club. You're not paying him £1 million a year.
0: Yeah.
1: You know what I'm saying?
0: Yeah.
1: He's doing it as much as anything for a little few quid in his pocket, but he's also doing it because he likes the club. You know? And so they're difficult decisions, aren't they? You know?
0: Yeah.
1: And when you get rid of a player, it's the same. You know, the guy might be coming from Norwich on a Tuesday night training, and then you've got to turn around and might say to him, look, you're not going to cut it at this level. He ain't coming for the money. I don't mean that rudely, you know, and they're always more difficult decisions I make. You know, someone on the radio, I'm driving up from Essex, I bolted up from Essex, someone said, I feel really sorry for Martin Elliott at Arsenal, he's been frozen out. He's been frozen out £100,000 a week. Well, don't talk to me for £100,000 a week. I'll be delighted. Yeah. You know what I'm saying? It's a totally different thing at our level that we used to play
0: than it is.
1: And as you say, sometimes doing the difficult decisions aren't easy.
0: No, and it, you know, it's Matt's a really, really a decent guy, and he's a nice guy, and he's someone I like on a personal level a lot, and that makes it even
1: worse.
0: Harder. And you know, you don't enjoy coming out of of those things. Funny enough, Nick Bowler from Radio Norfolk saw me going in to speak to Matt, and he said I didn't need to say anything. He said I could just tell by your
1: Do Radio Norfolk come down and cover your games then?
0: Yeah, Nick will come down when he can to cover it. Obviously, the focus is on Norwich and
1: I just had a quick look as well. You know, on Monday it is great for you. The only game is Arsenal versus Aston Villa.
0: Yeah,
1: I think but that's an 8 o'clock Monday night football special.
0: Yeah,
1: there's not even any Championship games. There's no Norwich. There's no other games around. There is obviously National League, but I don't know if there's a National League. What be our nearest National League team? There's a challenge for you.
0: Yeah, there is National League and North and South. But you're right. There's nothing to really distract people. So
1: no, exactly.
0: Hopefully we will have a
1: good
0: really
1: local derby. Get a good crowd in. Right, let's play a promo and a song, and then a promo and some songs, and then I'll be back with James, because it's not just. I always do this to poor James. I always talk about the first team, but I know for a fact, looking at the website, there are teams all over the place. Under 19s, under 18s, under 16s, under 16s, under 13s, 7s, 8, 9, 10s and 11s.
0: We have a team in Texas this year as well.
1: Right, well, I'm really intrigued. Nev, that's the game I want to go and cover.
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0: Yeah, just before I get James back on the air, just giving a bit of a quick plug to the Yarmouth Ladies Hockey Club. They were in the other day. Wendy and Naomi were in. If you're interested in playing hockey for Yarmouth Ladies, they play in Yarmouth. They train on a Thursday night, I believe. Anyway, if you go on to Yarmouth Ladies Hockey, it's on Facebook, so you know, go on the old Facebook. Everybody's dog's on there. But if you put in Yarmouth Ladies Hockey, you're there, come up, and they give me and send me a report every week on how they get on. And I got told off because I still can't remember. I always call it kickoff, and it's not. It's something else in hockey. I'm going to ask James, any idea what it's called?
1: No.
0: Thanks for your help. The one line of just no. That was it. That was it. Well, thanks for your help. So anyway, so we were talking. We're going to talk all about, obviously, you know, it's great to have James here. He's the chairman of Wroxham Football Club. Obviously, as we were saying off air, you know, it's not a financial love, James, is it? You know, no. It's not something you do for that. You do it for the love of the club, which is great. And as I said, you know, I said to him off air, I'm just going to let everybody else know, Wroxham Football Club has a Wroxham first team, Wroxham reserves, a Wroxham development team. Then it has under 19s, under 18s, under 16, two under 16s.
1: Yeah, girls and boys.
0: So that's Warriors under 16 and just something else. They haven't got a name. So you see, boys, no name.
1: Yeah.
0: Girls, Warriors.
1: Yeah.
0: Very good. Under 14s, under 13s.
1: Yeah.
0: And then
1: two under 12s.
0: Hold on. Oh, yep. Yeah, I can't see the under 12s on there. So I've got to kick a button. Yeah. Well, it's got under 11s. Then it's got, you've got under 6, 7s and 8s.
1: Yeah.
0: 9s, 10s and 11s, yeah, sorry.
1: Yeah.
0: And 12, 13. So basically, it is all the way through.
1: Yeah.
0: And and he's sitting there thinking, it, you know, radio works. So a bit more than one answer. So, you
1: about
0: know.
1: About 20 teams in total.
0: So what I'm trying to say, though, from your point of view, it's all right for me to sit here and bat on about the first team and do everything like that, but there is so much more in your job. I mean, and it's not your job, is it? Your job is something different. But what I'm saying is that's what people don't realise. Because everybody will say to you, oh, like I did, you walk straight and I went, oh, good result at the weekend, good one too. And you might be thinking, well, yeah, but the other seven got beat or something. You know, you have to consider everything, don't you?
1: Yeah, you do. There's a lot going on there. I mean, there are, obviously, there's coaches running each of those teams. And then we've got, you know, Angie Thompson Court is a really good youth lead, and Lisa Hamilton's a youth secretary. They do a brilliant job running the youth section.
0: So do you run it like a sort of a bit of a pyramid? I'm trying to crack his eyes here, like a pyramid, because I'm doing a great radio thing, showing a pyramid here. Where no one's watching.
1: No one can see it.
0: Yeah. Well, they care. We're on some sort of channel up there. Look, I'm the fat one. James is the slim one. I'm wearing the bright orange straight from Pitsy Market. Straight up the back of the lorry, I think. But anyway, so do you run it as a pyramid, though? Do you say, right, I cannot have enough headspace for all of this? So do you have someone run the junior section, the ladies section, which we're going to talk about, because your ladies team is excellent, and then everything else? So you explain how it works.
1: Yeah, you're right. We've got people that run different parts of the club. So we've got Mark Bradshaw, who's does a brilliant job as a secretary. He's relatively new in, but hugely enthusiastic. And I've got Mark Wilkinson, who runs the kind of facility side for me, looks after the grounds and the maintenance. And then I've got Rachel Cole, who runs the bars and catering. So there's like a team of people, and then there's people underneath, you know, that you know come in. We've got like Carl and Keith on the gate every week, Barry, who's at the ground all the time doing the pitch and doing jobs. We've got people like William, who comes and does the maintenance. We've got George, a photographer. We've got Paul, a fixture secretary. So there's people doing different jobs. There's probably around 30 volunteers in total, and that's anything from people doing a couple hours a week up to, you know, some of them doing, like, you know, pretty much near full-time jobs.
0: And so, you know, them people are absolutely invaluable to you, aren't they? Because at the 100%. End of the day, you know, you cannot do it without them type of people.
1: No, that's it. Like, the club survives purely on the volunteers. I think people find that quite hard to believe when they kind of see the setup that it is entirely volunteer to, you know, people sometimes surprised they can't just pop down the club because it's not staffed all the time. There are people there a lot of the time, but you know, I can't guarantee you there's going to be someone there at 2 p.m. on a Wednesday afternoon if you want to go and collect a shirt or have a look around the clubhouse. You know,
0: so you know,
1: someone to make sure we can have someone there for it.
0: So you were saying earlier that, you know, obviously this weekend you're away, and then you've got a game Bank Holiday Monday.
1: This weekend is really busy, so we've got a reserve team game.
0: Yeah, that's what I was going to ask. So you've got the reserves, and then have you got a ladies game on Sunday as well?
1: We have, and then we have a function on Sunday night, and then we have...
0: What's the function Sunday night?
1: it's a private party, so we hire...
0: Well, nice clubhouse, by the way. I enjoyed it. Yeah, it's a nice clubhouse.
1: So that's something we're trying to do more of, get people to use it as a venue for outside of... you know, match days for an event. So we've got a 60th birthday party on Sunday night, and then on Monday we have the Lowestoft game. So it's a really busy weekend for...
0: So who are the girls got on Saturday, Sunday?
1: They've got Sudbury at home, who got relegated from the...
0: Is that the start of their season?
1: No, they played yesterday.
0: They
1: had a really good win against St Albans yesterday, 1-3-2. Really, really played well. We think we're going to have a... You know, we've got a really good chance this season for the first year in a while. We haven't got a pro team in our league. We've had Stevenage and Luton, for example, in our league in recent years. So we've actually got our first season where we don't have a fellow professional club in there. We've only got
0: yours isn't league professional club. Though, is it?
1: No professional club. We've only got fellow non-league clubs.
0: Yeah, they've got Sudbury Women now on Sunday.
1: That's it. Who got relegated from the league above last year. So that will be a really tough one. But we think we've got a really good chance this year of being in contention. We finished third last year, but that was literally only in the last few minutes of the last game of the season. We were early in the second half of the final game. We were in second position in the league.
0: So it must be hard for you, though, because you cannot surely... As a chairman, I know it's difficult, and I know, you know, as I say, if you're chairman of Man United or Man City and you're Sheikh whatever, and you're flying in on your private plane, you can sit there all week, but you have got a day job. Do you have to, I mean, how do you balance watching in the men's on the Saturday and then having to go down to the club and watch the ladies on the Sunday? Not that it's a chore, but do you find that, you know, you've got to have a very understanding family?
1: Yeah.
0: The family involved?
1: They are a little bit. So Tanya hates football.
0: That's the wife.
1: I've
0: got a wife that hates football.
1: Yeah.
0: And I did say to her, so you know, when you saw the surname Greaves, should it like triggered that you might not like, you know, kind of like, you know, that was a little bit of a giveaway, love, but carry on, sorry.
1: Yeah, no, so Tanya has never really liked football. But she's very, I think we're both very supportive of each other and are of very varied interests. So mine's football, her passion's museums. So we've just been away. So I missed the Felixstowe game because we've just had a short break away in the UK visiting a few museums and having a small family holiday.
0: Which ones? Anyone?
1: Went to Beamish near Durham, which is somewhere she's always wanted to go to. We went to... the Jorvik Centre in York and the York Museum.
0: Talking to the mic a little bit more, please.
1: Yeah. So we've done a couple of city breaks basically to go and see some of those things.
0: Nice.
1: She's really she's incredibly well organised. So she project manages displays for museums. So she's very disciplined and organized. So she's taken over the club shop this year. She's got that running really well. She's had all new posters and things laminated and put up and done a proper stock take and been setting that up, taking pre-orders for our new replica shirts, which have been really popular.
0: Yeah,
1: they're really nice this season. We've got a new sponsorship deal with Woodford's Brewery, and they're on the front of the kit, and it looks brilliant. But she's done a great job in getting that. Our son Oscar likes football, so he does come but he's got a little bit more involved in helping on the club shop as well. My mum comes and watches games. She likes football. She sponsors Ryan John, who's our right wing back this season. So yeah, it's a little bit of a family affair at the moment. But it kind of.
0: But it's got to be, hasn't it? You cannot go into something like you have and become chairman of a club like this without a passion to love for it and support behind you. Because, as you said, you showed me your phone a minute ago, and you've got like 24 messages, and not one of them is from work.
1: Yeah,
0: you know, and it's like, you know, from that point of view, it is so brilliant that what you do. And I think it's a fantastic thing you do. But I think it's, you know, and not just yourself, but other chairmen as well and things like that. But as you said, you can only be as good as the people around you, can you?
1: Yeah, that is it. That you're the figurehead of the club and you've, yeah.
0: And this is your third year?
1: Yeah, fourth actually. Three and a half years in now. So, yeah, it's, you have to have good people around. We have got good people at the club. We always need a few more. We do need, you know, I particularly could do with some help on the legal side, on the board and on the commercial side for sure.
0: In what respect?
1: I think there's a lot of governance in football. There's always issues coming up that you have to deal with. There's contracts to sign. Like I did my degree in law, so I do have some understanding, so I kind of know the principles, but yeah, you know, law's a moving subject, so
0: of course it is. I would love
1: to hear from a you know, an associate or a senior associate at a law firm that might be interested in doing a bit of
0: help,
1: non-executive work part-time with us. You know, again, not someone who needs to come and pour pints in the bar, but who, you know, could use their professional expertise.
0: Well, help if he wants to, but
1: if they want to, that I think, you know, there can be the fear that, oh, you know, if I sign up for that, it's going to be 20 hours a week and I got to go to every game. Actually, for those sort of positions, they don't have to. I need the professional help. Same with commercial. That would probably be someone that would be helpful if they were prepared to come to games and host sponsors and potential sponsors and partners. But yeah, someone's got a bit of you know, a network in business community or a willingness to make phone calls and contact with people and get them involved. I think we don't find it difficult once people have been and seen what we can do. I think Woodford's is a really good example of how we work. So when I started, Woodford sponsored our stand. They used to give us a few prizes and bits and pieces, and that's gradually grown over to the years. So they do the stand, they sponsor all the man of the match prizes. They that last year they were on the back of the shirt, this year they're on the front of the shirt. We've just expanded our bar with them to put more pumps in and more a wider range of beers.
0: Yeah.
1: Both alcoholic and non-alcoholic, and it's a true partnership that works for both parties. And I think we've been really good at a club at doing that.
0: Are they a local brewery?
1: They are. They're about 2 or 3 miles down the road from,
0: so it's, you know,
1: from us.
0: So it's good for them to do it as well. For you know, it's
1: absolutely. We've got Ginger Pickle, which is a marketing agency. They've taken the stadium sponsorship.
0: Ginger Pickle,
1: great name.
0: Yeah.
1: And Tony and his team are brilliant, and we've had a lot of fun with them playing on the name and you know, doing little videos to promote the sponsorship and the signing the new contract.
0: Because you've had a few bit of like the old Rocks and Wrexham, didn't you? Remember you telling me before?
1: We have. I mean, that's been incredible for us. We were talking off air. I was saying we've got, off the back of that, we've now got a team playing in Texas.
0: Yes, tell everybody about that.
1: Nick, who runs a company called Inspectioneering in Texas.
0: I don't need a manager, do I? I've got my badges, but I'm quite happy to do them.
1: I think you'd be up for be up for some help, I'm sure. But so they've got a team that plays locally in Texas. Nick came Nick came over after the documentary and watched us play Mildenhall last season. He donated some season tickets to the community that his company bought.
0: Nice.
1: He then sponsored James Moore, who played for us last season. This season he's sponsoring Billy Batch. He got in touch with me in the summer and said, James, I'd really love to play as Wroxham. Do you have a problem with it? Could we get some kit somehow? Don't know how it would work. And I said, yeah, look, I spoke to Rob at 99 Kits, our kit supplier, and Joma, and we got a kit all done for them, got it in his Spectioneering brand and got it all shipped out there for him. And they'd done quite well initially in the league, and then they're on a little poor run, and they won the first game they wore the new kit for. So we're really chuffed with that. So that's lovely. We've got I call her president of the Global Fan Club, Martha, who lives in Washington, who's been over a couple of times to watch us. She sponsors Jordan Forbes. She's
0: what is it to sponsor a player a year?
1: £150 for the season.
0: It's not bad, is it?
1: I don't think so. I think it gets you invites to we do business club events before the midweek games, so you get invited to those. You get to network with the other partners of the club. You get your name in the program or your brand in the program. You get your credit on the social media. So, for example, if your player scores, Ryan Hawkins scores, then the picture of Ryan Hawkins will say sponsored by Covert Football Trips, which Richard King's runs, he's a big fan. So we try and give value.
0: It's the best thing you can
1: back.
0: Do, isn't it?
1: Yeah, exactly.
0: I'm going to look at the table quickly with you in a minute. I'm just going to play some adverts, otherwise the man next door, Big Nev, will kill me. If you are interested in advertising at Harbour Radio, could you contact us, please? info@harbourradio.co.uk or sales@harbourradio.co.uk. 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Yeah, and Andy's been in touch and he sent me a couple of dog tips through. And we've missed the first race already, so I don't know how it got on. But the second race is gone for the 8:13 at Yarmouth. He's gone for a dog in Trap 4 called Essex Gunner. Seeing I've been in Essex all weekend, I should probably go back there. Pie and mash, which is absolutely magnificent. Really lit back the old days. And then the 9:04 has gone Made of Stone in the 9:04. So they're the two tips he's given us tonight here at Harbour Radio. And they are my sponsors. So thank you very much for that. I'm going to play some adverts now. And then I'll be back with James with some more interesting questions. And how do I get the job as manager in Texas?
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0: Join me Saturday morning, Greavesy, for my Sports Breakfast Show, 9 a.m. till midday. For all the sports news all around the country, all locally, me for your full English breakfast, Greavesy. What a way to start a Saturday morning.
1: Yeah, that's me advertising myself. I didn't mean to do that. So we were just talking briefly off air, and we were talking about, because if you look at the pyramid in football now, and there was a big case at one stage when the New England manager was coming in that they could have given it to Lee Carsley, do you remember, because he had done the under-21s, 23s or whatever. Do you have, at your team, when we read out all the pages, if you're the under-8s manager, do you then become the under-9 manager, or do you stay the under-8 manager?
2: You tend to move up with your team.
1: Do they move up? Yeah.
2: So from sixes up to 16s, that tends to be what happens. It can be different at under 18s. So at the moment, we have a really good under 18 manager and coach who are, so at present, last year's under 16s have gone up to the under 18. So they have changed manager. Basically, but from 6 to 16 you would largely follow your manager.
1: Yeah, so you got the sevens. I think that's great though, because I think that's the best way, because the kids get used to the manager, the manager gets used to the kids, he knows which ones are going to develop, because not everybody develops at the same age, do they? You know what I'm saying?
2: That's right.
1: The kid that might not be that so good at under 7, then you get to under 12, he could be your best player all of a sudden, and that's good coaching.
2: It is, and that's also why you know, when you're reading off the list, at the younger levels you mentioned, and yeah, we've got multiple teams in some of those age groups, and that's partly why, because we've got, you know, different standards of player, but we also recognise they develop differently. So there are teams there where it might be that a player doesn't settle in one team and then he goes to another one in that age group rather than having to leave the club.
1: Have you got any girls teams?
2: We have. So we've got an under-16s girls team this season for the first time. We've always had a senior women's team, but we've not had the junior teams there. That we've had a girls team come across to us this year. And then we're hoping that next season, if they want to and they enjoy it, they'll move into the senior level. So we hope they may then form a development team, and then we'll try and build.
1: But you were saying earlier, I mean, talking about, because I want to talk about all aspects of Wroxham Football Club. You were saying the women's football team is probably at a higher level.
2: Yes.
1: Then, like, not the men's. I'm hard to say that
2: it's a higher step.
1: So you're one away from where?
2: So in the men's, to give a comparison, in the men's we are what's called step 4 of non-league, but we're in the 8th tier of English football. So we are eight divisions away from the Premier League. In the women's game, we are in the 5th tier. So we are at a higher relative position. So the women's team this year, we are trying to get promoted to the tier 4, which is the FA National Women's League, and then from that you go to tier 3, and then you go to the Women's Championship, and then the Women's Super League. So
1: could you do that?
2: In theory, yes. In reality, we would need to have a huge injection of cash. So
1: that's what I meant. I don't mean it rudely, you know. Yeah. We all know, look, the higher you go, the more readies you need.
2: So the women's game is really interesting, because you've got a real dichotomy there, where you've got, obviously, in the top two divisions.
1: Now, can I just say, that's not a word normally heard on an Andy Greaves radio show, because I still don't know what it means, but it was a fantastic word, dichotomy. I'm going home to have an operation. I'm having a dichotomy. That's what it sounds like to me. Anyway, for my Essex listeners, can you explain what a dichotomy means?
2: Well, you've got a really perverse situation where you've got professional teams, and then you've got what I call almost like village teams like ourselves operating in these higher levels, because I think the professional teams have not all taken the women's game seriously, which has meant that teams like ourselves have got further up the pyramid.
1: Sorry to interrupt you, but did you say the first time this season you've not got a professional team in your women's league?
2: Yeah.
1: And you're step five. So who were the professional last year?
2: Stevenage. So they won our league.
1: They were a professional women's league team.
2: Yeah. So they're a League One men's side. Yeah. They had paid players. They had a professional set up. So our team are all volunteers basically. They play for the love of it.
1: A nurse or a doctor during the day or a lawyer during the day, and then a centre half on a Sunday.
2: Yeah, that's exactly it. We've got people doing we've got hairdressers, we've got people work for the council, we've got people are students, we've got a real mix of thing, but yeah, they're all basically volunteers.
1: And this isn't meant in a negative type of question. Your average crowd, you always said to me, if you can get anywhere between 350 and 400 is good numbers.
2: Yeah, for the men. Yeah.
1: Right? What do you get for the ladies, if you don't mind me asking?
2: No, I don't. We get 80 on average for a league game, and then that does tend to spike. So we had Norwich City Women for a pre-season friendly, and we had, I think it was 278 for that. We played Peterborough in the FA Cup the season before last, and we had about 160, 170 there for that. So we get, for some of the bigger games, we get more, but I'll be honest, I scratch my head a little bit with that, because the football is actually really good to watch. The girls are a really great bunch. It's a really nice atmosphere there on a Sunday. I think we probably struggle a little bit numbers wise because we don't have that youth structure yet that would provide maybe a little bit more of an actual fan base. Well, of course,
1: with the greatest respect, if you've got, like, my niece Becky, she's at Whippen Town Football Girls.
2: Yeah.
1: Okay. Now, if she goes through the ranks and playing for Whippen Town Ladies, you know for a fact that her mum's going to go, dad's going to go, her brother's going to go, her grandparents, which is my sister's, going to go, and I'm going to be reeled in to go to the occasional game. You know what I'm saying? So that does help the crowd, doesn't it?
2: Yeah, it does. And we are definitely missing on that. But I do think it's a little bit more than that. I've got some work to do to sort of figure that out and solve that conundrum, because the girls deserve to play in front of more people. The game yesterday was a really entertaining one to watch. They play nice football. They move the ball around. We've got a young girl just signed, Faith, who she came on in the second half. She just dropped a shoulder, lost the defender, got a shot away. That was fantastic to watch. A young, hungry talent.
1: Okay, I'll ask you a question. What time do they kick off?
2: 2 o'clock on a Sunday.
1: All right, so is that not then clashing with Sky Sports Premier Football? It's a tough one, isn't it?
2: Yeah.
1: You know what I'm saying? You kick off on a 3 o'clock afternoon, okay? At this very moment in time, let's be honest, there's loads of people with dodgy sticks all over the country. There was a guy at Pitsy Market advertising dodgy sticks. I couldn't believe it. I was thinking, to have all the front, I mean, you needed a couple walk by. Anyway, another story beside that. I didn't buy one. That's true. Right. You can watch on a Saturday afternoon. You can't watch a Premier League game. You can't watch a Championship game unless you go.
2: Yes.
1: So the sad thing is, I always feel for the girls and ladies football, is that at 2 o'clock, and I don't know when you can't fit it in anywhere else, but at 2 o'clock on a Sunday, if you turned on Sky Sports yesterday, you could have watched Villa get hammered by Brighton, or you could have watched, who was the other Sunday other game? Villa Brighton, and there was something else on before it, I can't remember. And then it was Sunday afternoon, Newcastle versus Man United. But what I'm trying to say is, does someone sit at home and watch that, or does someone go, it was Man City Bournemouth, that was the other 2 o'clock kickoff, sorry. Does someone go, I'm going to go and watch? It's a hard clash, isn't it? Do you know what I'm saying?
2: I do. I think the bit I wrestle with, though, is I'd much rather watch, Hannah Fuller banging in the goals for us on a Sunday. I genuinely really enjoy you know, what we've got. We signed a girl, Rebecca Stevenson, Becca Stevenson from towards the back end of last season. I mean, she's a fantastic footballer. We've got, you know, Maddie, we brought Maddie Green on as a sub, really talented young girl that's coming through. Like, I genuinely really get enthusiastic.
1: Well, I can see you enthusiastic in your voice, but I don't know how. I'm putting you on the spot a little bit here. I'm really sorry, but I don't know. I feel like Parkinson. I don't know how you get from 80 to 200. That, you know what I'm saying?
2: Yeah,
1: that's a real challenge for you.
2: It is a challenge for me, and it's one I've got to solve.
1: Yeah, and you know, I wish you all the best, because I don't mean it disrespectful. That isn't. You know, look, I'll come over one Sunday, and I will do. I actually wanted to ask you as well a quick question separate away from that, which I will do in a minute. But that is a real, real quandary of, you know, how do you get more people through the gate? You are, you know, you're Wroxham. And don't get me wrong, I love Wroxham. As I said to you before, I'm not blowing smoke up your own backside. It's my favourite ground to go to around this area.
2: Yeah.
1: But... you know, it's a Sunday afternoon. You're stood up to the tradition of Sunday lunch and da da da. Yeah,
2: yeah.
1: Tough one for you.
2: It is. But I need to find a way, because they deserve more. So I need to find a solution to that. And I suspect it will take time, and we'll have to think. You know what we can do to.
1: I mean, what is it to get in nowadays on a Saturday?
2: On a Saturday. I've put it up this season because we've frozen prices. So we're £11 for an adult, £9 for concession, £4 for a youth.
1: £11 is still very cheap for a Saturday.
2: I think so. Yeah, and the other thing that I've
1: done... What's the concession? How old you got to be?
2: 66 or... Right,
1: if
2: older.
1: I come again and your gate man asks me if I'm a concession, I ain't going to be happy. I'm only 60.
2: But one thing I do is... one thing I've done is we let children in with paying adults for free. So if you,
1: I think
2: you
1: that's know, fantastic.
2: If mum and son or dad and son want, you know, or, you know, mother and daughter, dad and daughter want to come and watch, the kids go free. And that's something I've done very deliberately, because I want families to come, and I want the kids to come and enjoy it. And I know it can be expensive for families.
1: So it's 11
2: kids.
1: Quid on a Saturday afternoon, or 11 quid. And
2: yep.
1: I meant to ask you why you're playing on a Wednesday night in September and not Tuesday night as well. That's what I was going to ask you. In the minutes you've got, you're going Dunstable and Hinston Rovers on a Wednesday night.
2: So that's a women's game.
1: So for
2: midweek, the men's scheduled games are Tuesday,
1: yeah, I was gonna say,
2: and the women's
1: yeah,
2: are on Wednesday, because they play on Sunday.

0: It's not your fault, it's my fault. Yeah, I can't get the Women's League up at the moment. But you say there's some really good... You've got a chance this year.
1: Yeah.
0: If you go up... Yeah. If you go up, I mean, where does that take you? I know it takes you, but... I mean, hold on, I can get it up. Sorry, you've got Brentwood in that league. You've got Atletico London, Bowers and Pitsy, one of the old turf, played at Royston, Watford Ladies, Harpenden Town, always nice, St Albans, Wroxham... and then you've got, as you say, Duncan Histon. So you've got a bit of travelling already in that league, haven't you?
1: Got a lot of travelling, to be honest. So most, apart from Dustindale, which is close.
0: Where is Dustindale?
1: So they play at the Nest. So,
0: oh, okay. So it's not too far, yeah.
1: No, it's...
0: Harpenden and Albans are next to each other.
1: Yeah, but they're all coach rides for us, yeah, we get a coach to every single.
0: So Bowers is in Essex, Royston's down that way, Brentwood's in Essex, obviously. Yeah, yeah, so you've got a bit of travelling. So yeah. If you got even further with the ladies, what's the next level? It's even worse, isn't it?
1: A little bit, but not because we do it so much of it already. It's not that much different. So, if in the next level above, you've got teams like Cambridge, you've got Stevenage, we would have to go. Unless they get promoted, Chatham Town are in there. So we've got some similar level journeys to do. The level above that is where it then...
0: That's our new ball game for you.
1: Yeah, then splits into more like north and south divide. But we are still largely in the southeast, which means effectively playing the same areas we're playing.
0: But it's still a cost you, isn't it? You still have to get a coach.
1: Yeah.
0: But what I'm saying is, you know, you're still funding a coach every time, aren't you?
1: We are, but it's not going to get materially worse if we get promoted every game anyway. So we're going to have a couple of journeys that will be slightly longer, but actually we'd have one or two that would be closer. Like Cambridge. Obviously, we wouldn't bother with a coach for that, especially as a lot of girls live south of the city. So, we'd just jump in the cars and drive there.
0: Can I ask a quick question? On your website, you're third in the league.
1: Yeah.
0: On the issuing letter... On the Ishman League website, you're fourth. How does that work out?
1: I'm guessing that it's picking up from different sources. It's because we're level on goal difference, third and fourth level on goal difference.
0: Yeah, Concord Rangers.
1: Yeah.
0: And your guys just put you from. I agree with you. Probably. Guys. Yeah, exactly. So, okay, so we're just going to talk about the men's quickly again. Right,
1: yeah.
0: Okay. You've got Hastings, Redbridge, Concord, Wroxham, Whittam, Canvey, Walthamstow, Texley. Merton Wanderers, is that what they called?
1: Who's that, sorry?
0: Merton, I can never pronounce it. Lowestoft, Goulston, Grays, Brighton, Sale, played there. Fakenham, Tilbury, Buckhurst Hill, Little Oakley, Cambridge, Bowers, AC, Sudbury, Newmarket, Fillerstone, Wharton, and Moulburton Wanderers.
1: Yeah.
0: Who's the team that you think... I mean, last year we both sat here and you called it with Morden with the amount of money that they were flowing around.
1: Yeah.
0: But Felixstowe, Walton, did they push them close, didn't they?
1: Yeah, they only missed out on goal difference.
0: And they've had a bit of a stinker at the start of the season this year.
1: Yeah, they have. We lost two,
0: yeah?
1: Yeah, we... But they're still a very good side. I'd be surprised if they're not in the top five again. They're always up.
0: And how does it work still? One go up?
1: Two. So the winner goes up, and this year the playoffs extend down to seventh. So we've got...
0: Last year then? I know Morden won it, but who went up with Morden?
1: Morden went up, and then...
0: I think they still got knocked out, didn't they? Yeah.
1: Stanway Rovers won the playoff final. So they've got... they're finding it tough at the level above. They've had back-to-back promotions, and that's very hard to do.
0: It catches up in your tent, basically. Yeah. So first goes up, then it goes second, third, fourth, fifth, sixth, seventh.
1: Yeah.
0: So I take it that the top two go through at the semi-final already?
1: Yes.
0: And then, as it stands at the moment, you would host Walthamstow, Whittam would host Canvey.
1: Yeah.
0: And then, then you play one game.
1: Yes.
0: Then you'd go to the semi-final, and I take it the team that's second and third will be at home.
1: Yes,
0: and you'd, if Wroxham, if you say you say you won your game, you go to Redbridge, let's say.
1: Yeah,
0: play Redbridge, you win that. Is the final at a neutral ground? I don't know if it is, or how's that work?
1: No, finals at usually at the whoever's the highest up
0: in that league.
1: Yeah.
0: Okay, so if you beat, say, say it was at the moment and you and Wissam got through.

0: even though, you know, whatever, you're above them, you'd end up hosting the playoff final at yours.
1: Yeah.
0: So when why did they do it down to seven? Because it's just...
1: It's to go in line with the National League. So the National League, is that's where they do.
0: In the National League,
1: so
0: yeah.
1: It's to align with that. I think you're just going to see a lot. I think they're trying to make it, keep it more interesting, keep more teams involved for longer in the season, less dead games. Our aim is to be in the playoffs this year. That's our target. We finished eighth last year. We think we can be in the top seven this year.
0: Looking at it, steady start, play 3-1-2. Can't knock on that, can you?
1: No, and we've got a strong side. We've got a lot injured at the moment, which is a challenge. We've got an excellent manager, and we've got some really talented players.
0: And so. when you sit down, I mean, I read out the names to you there.
1: Yeah.
0: Is there a couple of teams that you think they're I mean, because Goulston had a good season last year.
1: Goulston are kind of, tagged as the perennial underachievers because they have a very good budget, and they've not got out of the league yet. And, last year was as close as they got to get into the playoffs. They missed out, I think it was the 93rd minute. Up until then they were in one of those spots. I think Goulston will be up there again. They're good side.
0: Lowestoft struggled last year.
1: I think they'll struggle again.
0: They've got a lot of, from what I can understand, I don't expect you to answer this, but I've heard that they've got a lot of problems behind the scenes in a ship that's a little bit rudderless, let's just say that.
1: I think we've heard that too. Like, I think they've got some really good people there.
0: I'm not saying they've not got good people.
1: No, I think it's, it's been transitional. They've had a change of chairman, they've had new people come in, they've had some good people go. I think there was someone putting money in that isn't anymore. I think they've got work to do. They're probably in a little bit of a rebuild. They've lost some senior players, so I suspect that they'll be, happy if they can stay in the league and finish sort of midway up the table would be a success.
0: It always astonishes me at this time of the season that Little Oakley and Buckhurst who haven't played a game yet.
1: It's because of the cup situation. So if you're in, both for the cups, and then if your opposition for the league are in, you can actually go.
0: Yeah,
1: I think we did work out at the start of the season that we could go into, if we stayed in both FA Cup and FA Trophy, we could have got into October before we played a league game on a Saturday. Because your FA Cup is every couple of weeks in the early stages, and then so is the FA Trophy, and then if you get games people that are being rearranged because they're making progress,
0: so obviously in cups. You're at the FA Cup.
1: We are, unfortunately.
0: Well, is that a blow?
1: Yeah, it is. Not because obviously we have any delusions we're going to win it, or even delusions that we might get to the third round. But it's a blow because there is prize money for round.
0: Yeah.
1: And although you have to share the gates, you keep the bar takings. And we had the first two games we were drawn at home, and we were drawn against teams in the league below, so there was a pathway there for us this year to potentially have a little bit of a run, earn some prize money, have some good games at home with good bar takings and good food takings and good income for the club, and as a club that has to try and operate self-sustaining, we don't have someone pumping in money, we can only spend what we get in. That was a big blow financially to go out.
0: And is it the same with the trophy? Is it the further you go, the more dough you get, obviously?
1: Yeah, the trophy has actually got some good prize money in as well. Obviously, it's slightly less prestigious because it's only the non-league clubs, but you have similar opportunities there where, if we could draw, say, if we could go a few rounds and then maybe get, say, I don't know, Southend at home.
0: Or
1: a big National League
0: team
1: at home with a good following, or even... get drawn away at someone like that, and then
0: Southend had 8,000 there the other day.
1: Exactly.
0: So you go there, that makes a big difference to you.
1: 100%. It can be transferred. Yeah. All of them come there. We could have yeah, if we had Southend at home, we could, you know, maybe have 2,000 people at Trafford Park for a game like that. So it would be huge. I mean, it's transformative to your finances if you can do
0: massively that. Right, James, I'm going to let you have a break. I've just got to play the prostate cancer awareness. So if you're a man over 50, please listen up to this. It's very important.
2: Hello, I'm Dr. Ian Hume, a local GP. Did you know that 1 in 8 men get prostate cancer sometime in their life? If you're over 50, your brother or father had prostate cancer, or you're ethnically Black Afro-Caribbean, you're at even higher risk. I don't want to alarm you, but wanted to highlight how important it is to get help if needed. GP services are open. Prostate cancer is not always life-threatening, but catching it early gives more options for treatment and even cure. If you're worried about changes to your body, such as an increased need to pass urine, increasing difficulty passing urine, passing blood in your urine, or a feeling that your bladder has not fully emptied, then these symptoms should not be ignored. It does not mean that you have prostate cancer, but you may need some further tests. I can reassure you that as a medical professional, we want to see you. Fortunately, most of the time it will turn out to be nothing serious, but these signs should not be ignored. If you're experiencing symptoms that are not normal for your routine, then please get in touch with your GP. GP surgeries are open, but most now operate a triage system. So when you make contact, be as specific as you can about the signs, symptoms and risks, which is very helpful to your doctor.
0: Right, I'm giving James a break for a minute because the poor guy, I've badgered the life out of him. Right, I'm 60 years of age, sorry. My name's Andy Greaves. I have had prostate cancer. I had my prostate removed and then the cancer didn't go. Then I had 20 hits of radiotherapy. It hasn't been a pleasant experience. It's not something I would suggest you go and do, but unfortunately it's one of those things. But I am the right side of the grass to be sitting here to be able to talk to James and people like that. So if I could give you any piece of advice, please, please, please go and get a PSA test. Now, I've got mine coming up, and I just said to James, oh, damn. Well, it was another word off here. But I forgot to ring the doctor's today to put my blood test. So I've got to put my blood test in because I go for regular checks. So please, if you are over 50 or if you've got any signs, just get a PSA test. It's that simple. This is the theme tune from Magnificent Seven. And if I can get 7 men that are listening, or 7 mums, or 7 daughters, or 7 sisters to get their dads, brothers, uncles, or anything to go and get a PSA level test, it could save their life. It saved mine. 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
9: 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I'm Greasy, but no saint.
10: I'm here with James. We're just chatting off air about different things. Holidays, I was talking about. Boring the life out of him. Anyway, so we're going to talk a little bit about finances, because I did ask James off air, and you know, I don't like to talk about finances. I often talk about the finances here at Harbour Radio, as you know, and trying to get people involved in advertising. But looking at the amount of teams you have, James, running that club must be, well, you must be juggling. And I know we talked briefly, you got the fireworks, I mentioned the fireworks as well. But, you know, it can't be easy. I mean, you mentioned, do the under 7s, 8s, do they all pay subs?
11: They do, yeah. So we do cover, or we try and cover the costs for those teams from subs for their training pitches, for them match day pitches, and insurance and registrations and balls and equipment and so on, and coaches' qualifications. So yeah, I think that's something that people don't realise, how, yeah, obviously every coach has to be
10: a badge,
11: and that costs several hundred pounds to do those. So but yeah, largely the subs will cover the costs for the youth teams, but yeah, the senior teams cost money to run. We are not in a position where we can spend lots of money. We have to spend what we can we can generate, we don't have a benefactor. So that means we have to raise everything like you do.
10: He's looking for a club of Abramovich, you know.
11: Yeah. I mean, if there's one out there and he wants to, if he wants to take over, then I'm happy to have that conversation. Equally, if he wants to put the money in and wants someone to do the work for him, I'm very happy to have that conversation too. But until that person turns up.
10: Okay, so we'll go back to the finances. So, as I said about the fireworks, the kids have to pay subs. But you have to balance all this books, don't you?
11: Yeah.
10: And you have to, like we were talking about earlier on, about you have to book the youth team pitches and the under and whatever ages in advance for them to go and train on. And you can't pay, you have to pay that, like, in many ways, up front.
11: Regardless. Yeah, you have to pay
10: that. You know what I'm saying? You know, they don't say, oh, sorry, it's a Tuesday night, it's a bit cold, the lads ain't going to turn up. Where you're renting it, don't go, well, don't worry then, do they?
11: No, that's it, and that's a very difficult conversation to have sometimes, and some parents don't really appreciate that. One today is saying, well, my child is not back until September. I shouldn't have to pay for August, and trying to explain to him it's not, a pay as you go arrangement with the costs for the year are X, and we've split that up into 10 monthly payments to make it easier for you. I don't get a rebate because you're not there.
10: Yeah.
11: I can divide the cost up between 9 months if that makes you feel better. You start paying in September. Reality is that, that apportionment for your child is fixed for the season and takes into account, all of the costs. So, yeah, it's incredibly hard. We kind of touched in the past. My background is setting up banks. I've run my own business. I set up a startup bank in a country with full employment just after the global financial crisis, which was incredibly challenging. This is certainly the hardest job I've had because it is literally living hand to mouth on a daily basis. You're checking what's coming in to what you can pay out and when. You are at the mercy of so many things. We've talked about, the game on Saturday, we were probably 50 people down on what I thought we would get. We were due to play Fakenham on Tuesday night, so I had factored that into my cash flow. That's now not happening. So, yes, we would potentially get that money again at a later date, but, that's not cash that I've got to pay bills next week now that I was expecting to have. Yep. So I have to adjust for that. We've talked, you used to play for Maldon Town, and last year we lost our game on the Saturday to Maldon and Tiptree. They were going to bring a coach of 50 fans to watch the game. We played them on a Tuesday night in January. That crowd was, was severely down because those 50 fans didn't come.
10: Yeah.
11: We played in the January before people had been paid after Christmas, so the crowd was down. We had a similar thing with Lowestoft. That was supposed to be a Christmas fixture.
10: And I said, it's not just the 50 fans, is it? It's a cup of tea. It's a beer. I mean, this Saturday, Monday, for instance, is a good fixture for you.
11: If they come. And that's the thing. We can sit there and think, well, we should have 400 or 500 there.
10: Yeah.
11: But you don't know. Those games I was just talking about, we lost 2,500 to 3,000 pounds by playing those fixtures on the Tuesday night instead of the Saturday, because of the crowds we lost and the spend on the match days that we lost because of when they were shifted to.
10: So I'm looking in your program. What do you charge to advertise in your program throughout the year?
11: A full page advert in a program for the year is £150
10: for the year.
11: Yeah,
10: that's quite cheap. So this quarter one here will be, is that?
11: Yeah, so we do a half advert for £85. So,
10: oh, that's for the year.
11: Yeah.
10: Oh wow.
11: Well, I think this is it. I think we're really good value.
10: Really good value.
11: Yeah. If you mentioned about the documentary,
10: a bit upset. It says create your own radio station. you can ignore that one. Thanks, John. Go on.
11: I think we're very good value for stuff. Like, I think we give good value back. We've got Ginger Pickle of. They're now signed up with 5 years when their deal comes to an end. We've worked with Kingsley for the last 4 years, and then they had a 3-year deal before that, before my time. Woodfords have been involved for, you know, the last 4 years. I've been there and before that as well. And I think those you know, partners are on board because they get, you know, it's partnership. It's not sponsorship. It's not here's 500 quid or a grand and, you know, you don't see anything in return. They get value in return for what they put in, because we work hard to make sure they do. I think we offer a lot. We're always keen to attract more in. Yeah, we do things like you can have an advertising board at the ground for £250 for the season, and you get a free ticket with that. I think if you own a business, given it costs £199 to buy a season ticket anyway, like paying £250 for a board and having a season ticket.
10: Yeah, exactly.
11: I think that's that incredible value.
10: Yeah, exactly, yeah.
11: I think
10: to me, as a said, chair, I have to be careful what I say about the other clubs, because, you know, I am a big supporter of Great Yarmouth, a big supporter of Goulston. Yeah, okay, I said openly, and I do admit that openly, that I don't like the ground.
11: Yeah.
10: Because of the running track. I like the ground, I like the people.
11: Yeah.
10: But I don't like being that far away from the action. I prefer your ground. I think yours is the best ground. And to be honest with you, I've been to Lowestoft, and there's been a few hiccups there, and I can't say too much about it, but Stacey's a lovely girl and things like that.
11: She is, yeah.
10: You know,
11: she's great.
10: I can't say too much online about it. But I'd say your club always seems to me, very professionally and very well run. And I think that comes from the top down. And you're modest enough to say you're only as good as the people that are with you. But I think you should take a lot of credit for what you did. And I can't wait to have a cup of coffee on. Right, my new rocks. But it's things like this as well, which I think is brilliant. You know what I'm saying? Just little things. The yachtsman, you know, it's great. And you'll probably sell some, you know, quite a lot of these, I hope.
11: Yeah, I mean, that's the thing. You have to continue to find ways. We talked about the weekend with the private party. We've got another one booked in at the end of September. We've got one in October. Yeah, we have to do those things. We have to sell more merch. We've gone with some of the traditionalists are not so keen on the shirt this year, but the replica sales say that most people like it, and they like it more than any other shirt we've had. The advance sales we've got on the shirts are really strong. That was partly a conscious decision. You know, I personally chose a shirt this year because...
10: Is it on the website?
11: yeah, if you look under the photos, you'll see the pictures of... if you go in the media and the photos, you see the picture of people wearing it. It's like got a little wave in the stripes this year, and it looks really sharp, and people like it, and they're buying it. And that's a very conscious decision, because we have to sell more replica shirts this year. We have to do more of everything.
10: Yeah, it's got like a wave in it. Yeah, I like that. Yeah. I don't think I'd look as good or as handsome as this young man in it. I don't know who he is. But he certainly looks a lot nicer than me. I will.
11: I think that might be Lucas Densley. He's a lovely young lad. He's broken into the team this year and done incredibly well.
10: What's your away kit? Is it
11: We've got a red away kit with white and black flashes on. So we have to obviously be very different with the away kit. So that was we actually sold that as an auction. So we sold tickets as a raffle, and people bought tickets, and that was won by a charity called Scotties. The raffle tickets covered the cost of the kit and the sponsorship for so that they're on it until the end of this season, and then we'll be looking again for an away kit sponsor. So there's always something coming up to do, but yeah, that's it, it that's where it's constantly thinking.
10: Massive ship you're sailing, isn't it?
11: Yeah, it's exactly that. I mean, it's a great.
10: You've been doing it for 4 years now.
11: Yeah, 4 years in March. Yeah.
10: Okay, I'm going to ask you quite a leading question here. You might actually kill me for it, but I don't think you will. But you know, I mean, you sit here and you know, I remember when Hornchurch said, "Oh, I'm going to get him to the Football League," and I laughed, and you know, in fairness, they're in the National League now, right? Okay, could you really go that far? Could you go National League? Would you have to change the ground for National League?
11: Yes.
10: What would you have to do? I don't know what the rules are now. I know you've got somewhere to sit. You must have somewhere. At the standard you're at now, you must have seating, mustn't you?
11: That's it. So the level we're at now and the level above, we can meet the requirements for. Above that, what is required is upgraded facilities. So you have to have more seating, more covered seating. You have to have more segregated areas. So that means separate toilet blocks, separate bars. So we would have to do work in our current ground to be able to go to that level. Probably realistically, to go to the National League, we would have to relocate because we just wouldn't get there. We're a single lane access down to the ground. So we would probably struggle to accommodate where we are. But, you know, the answer to your question is, yeah, could we do that? You would either need someone to come in and take over from me, or it would need someone to say, James, like, I think you can do this, and I'll back you and I'll give you the finances to do it. I think what we can do as a club, and what we've always done, and I think I think my management on the playing side of things are brilliant at. Jordan is incredible at overachieving with a very small budget.
10: With the budget that he's got, yeah.
11: Joe Simpson with the women's team is the same, and Joe and I have spoken to this. We have a lot of conversations like this, and he sort of said, like, I think you revel in it too, and he's right. I do. There is a buzz from the challenge of this is really, really, really hard.
10: Yeah,
11: we are up against it, but we love that challenge. We on paper are. Our women's team should be struggling against relegation in the league we're in financially.
10: Yeah, yeah, yeah.
11: We're at the other end of the table, and it's the same with the men's team. We think last year we had the fifth lowest budget in the league, and we finished eighth. And that permeates all the way through. Oscar, who's run the reserve team, is top of his league at the moment, and just about every other team in that league is paying their players. All of ours play without being paid, and. Yeah, at every level of the club, we on the footballing side, we overachieve with the resources the resources we don't have. We have to make horrible decisions all the time around, you know, are we going to do X or are we going to do Y because we can't afford to do. Can't afford to do both. Usually, it's a case of, well, we do this, but we can't do these three or four other things, and they are sometimes really, really horrible. To see, we're doing a fundraiser at the moment with my club pitch to sell squares on a pitch, and that's to finance. We need a new tractor. Our tractor probably has only got a year left. Now, we can get grants towards that to cover 70% of the cost, but we need to find the 30% of our cost, and we need to find that up front. I can claim some of that back in VAT, but I need that money up front, my 30% up front, even though I can get some of it back. These are the things that you're constantly fighting against.
10: And these are the things that people don't see. Do you ever, it must be difficult. I mean, I've been to watch, and I'll be over soon as well. I've been to watch, and do you ever get frustrated with a fan that might come up and say, you should have done this, should have done that? It must be tough, because do you ever get that?
11: I generally try and go from a position of trying to, I don't mean this patronise, but educating people, because I think a lot of it they don't understand. And I do, my program notes and the stuff I share on the website, I generally, and social, I'm trying to come from a position of, educating people what actually is required. Because I think the danger is people look at it and go, oh, well, it's all right, because, you know, the wheels keep turning. Oh, but actually, it's like a hamster wheel. I run constantly at Usain Bolt pace for us to stand still. Yeah, I don't know if you thank me for saying it, but Jordan and I had a conversation in the summer about this season and him continuing and what that looked like and what we could do and what we couldn't do, and he did say there's part of me that kind of thinks if I were to go, like, you might actually think it's a positive thing, not because he thinks I don't want him as manager, but because he's a young, hungry and ambitious manager and he wants to push on. And I think he knows that I'm always running to to, you know, to keep up with him. And that's not because he's demanding, you know, loads of money to sign players or you know, ridiculous thing. He's actually asking for fairly basic stuff, which is like, can we get the vests that everyone else has got? Can we, you know, can we have a new set of balls? Can I have some new cones for and some sticks for training? You know, can we have a bit longer on the pitch? Can we do things that are all about making the experience and the players better and giving a better environment? To he's not asking me for gold plated stuff, he's asking for a lot of the very basics. But and the same with Joe with the women's team, they're not asking for things that are at all unrealistic. They're things that should be a matter of course, but they're not a matter of course because you haven't got that money to do it.
10: You know, at the end of the day, as a situation, you know, when I asked you and said, does someone ever come up to you and say, oh, you know, I don't think people realise the amount of work that you put in, and you rightly always very say kindly, your team put in.
11: Yeah.
10: And the problem with it is, none of you are doing this for money. You know,
11: no.
10: Wroxham Football Club isn't making £1 million and you're on 180 grand a year and you're paying tax as a chairman.
11: Yeah.
10: You're not. You're not Daniel Levy. You know, Daniel Levy got paid by Tottenham. You know, I don't mean that rudely.
11: No, no.
10: You know, and you're not. You know, so you're doing this out of the love of your heart. And I think it's fantastic you're doing it. But I you know, I just hope no one ever comes up to you and says, oh, you should be doing this or doing that.
11: I mean, you're always going to get that because you're always going to get people who want things to be better or to be improved. And I think some of that's valid. And you want the constructive criticism, and where it's things you can do, you want to do it. And yeah, with things like, yeah, simple things we've changed, like even like things like we've tried to do things to make it more welcoming for women to come to games and make the bar less male dominated. We've put a much wider range of non-alcoholic drinks on sale because there's more people coming to games that don't want to drink. They want a nice soft drink or they want a nice alcohol free alternative. And we've done a lot to improve the clubhouse with a wonderful guy, Colin, who's helped us to do a really, really nice job of just facelifting it and giving it a real nice feel in there now, where people want to spend time. I think the bit that frustrates me, the bit I was like, I would we have a lot of people come with like good ideas. I would say my kind of mantra is, I would take someone tomorrow who says, James, I'll come and do one thing a year for you and raise you £500, whether that's like I'll do a bingo night or run a horse racing or I'll do a golf day. I would take that person who does one thing that brings in £500 to the club over someone who's got 100 brilliant ideas, because they need people that can come in and help execute them, not people that say, James, you should do this or you should do that, because there's just not the capacity there to do more. We've got to have that load spread amongst a wide number of people. So I don't need people to come in and do like, you know, 35 hours a week or 3 hours every week. If people are prepared to come in and like run the odd thing here and there, I would really be happy to hear from them. That it's about trying to have a community of people who all, you know, just do what they're, you know, good at it. Like if you're not interested in football but you're like, I'm really good at events and I can probably run two or three events for a year and I'm football related,
10: some of the, as you said,
11: come and see me please.
10: Right, let me just play some adverts for a minute.
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0: I just was chatting away. I didn't set the mics up. That was a bit bad, really, James. Sorry about that. So, I've got you for another 5 minutes. I'm trying to work out what game I'm going to come over to. It's definitely a midweek game because I'm here on a Saturday morning, as you know. But I will be over to watch. So, you know, last 5 minutes, we spoke briefly about it. Obviously, the finance of the clubs is like, we're, you know, everybody's after the same pot. But I suppose if people want to get involved, the things as you said, you know, if you're looking to host a 60th birthday party and you're that way, don't think, oh, I can't use it. Go and use Wroxham Football Club. If you want to advertise your billboard, you've got it there, haven't you?
1: Yeah.
0: You know, the programme, other stuff. There's loads of opportunity for them to get involved. Do they contact you? Do they contact? Who do they contact?
1: Yeah, contact me, james@wroxhamfc.club. I'm happy to talk to anyone about the commercial side. You can go on the website and then contact me through that. My face is on the officials.
0: Yes, so I can see your face.
1: Send an email that way as well. There's a contact us page. I mean, you know, and if you're an individual, you know, come and watch a game. Like you said, it's 11 quid. It's great value.
0: Yeah.
1: You can come and have a beer, a burger, and you know, a chocolate bar, bag of crisp, whatever. And
0: I'm sitting here as a Londoner, and as I said, I was down south, Pixie Market on Pie Mash earlier. It was great going back to the old days. I'm not blowing smoke up your backside, as I said to you. When I first turned up there, it was one of the few places I thought, wish I'd have played here. And yeah. I never played there.
1: No, me neither.
0: No, not necessarily for you, but yeah. Even
1: against.
0: Gone there. You know what I'm saying? I never played there. You know what I'm saying? And I kind of thought, I wish I'd have had a game there, and I never did.
1: Yeah.
0: It's got a real, what I would call, proper football feel about it.
1: Yeah, I'm the same. When I, at youth level, I played, you know, I was fortunate to play at a high level, and I got to play on, you know, most of the decent grounds around the area, and that's I think Wroxham is the only one I can think of that I never actually got to play at. I don't know why, whether it was just like the luck or injuries or whatever, I was absent. I think it's a special place. I'm biased, but I do, it is atmospheric, it has got something about it.
0: It's got a great atmosphere about it. Has you right on the ground, you go down that little lane, it's great. You can get lost like I did and stop at a petrol station and get directions like I had to, because I got lost, but that's just me. It's just, I like Wroxham as well. It's just great. It's a great place.
1: It's a lovely place.
0: So you're away on Saturday.
1: We're away, yeah, to Fakenham. In the FA Trophy.
0: And then the big one, Monday afternoon, Lowestoft, Bank Holiday weekend, 3 o'clock kickoff. 11 quid to get in. What time can people start coming in?
1: Gates open really about 1 o'clock.
0: Right. And what time's the old bar open?
1: Same time.
0: Go there, they can sit and have a glass of wine or a Coke or whatever.
1: Yeah.
0: The facilities will be there for you to sort of just have a nice chat, sit around.
1: And that's the beauty, and also you can, you know, you the nice thing about it is the level we're at is you can take your drinks outside as well. So you know, you can have a pint, a can, or whatever, and go and sit out. We've got picnic benches. You can sit in the sun. It's glorious.
0: And also, what I would say as well, if you go and you really want to have an experience during the game, walk around the pitch.
1: Yeah,
0: because it was really interesting seeing it from every angle.
1: And that's something like you say that. You can't do that. You know, you can't go to Norwich. You can't go to Kingston and do it.
0: I walked around with a cup of tea in my hand, burnt fingers first up. But, you know, it was nice because I walked behind your dugout, and then I walked about the away dugout. And, you know, I didn't say anything to him, but it's just, and then I went behind the goal and then came round the other side behind the goal and ended up back behind your dugout. And it took about 20 minutes. So I didn't do it all at once. I stopped at different angles to watch. But at that level of football, you can.
1: Yeah, and it's lovely.
0: That's a nice thing, you know, and I think that's part of the attraction of going. I say, you know, if it's, you know, you never pint if you want it, I had a cup of tea, but, you know, I think that's a fantastic thing. You know, you're not going there and you're in section C and you can't move out of that.
1: Yeah, no, I agree, and I think that's what makes it special. My son Oscar said to Tanya at the weekend, he said, why do people come so early for... you know, for this level of football, and it's about community. There are, you know, there are groups of people that come and meet up, they have a drink and a chat and a catch up, and you know, it's part of their ritual. you know, it's just nice. It's pleasant. It's the sun shines the right way for us because of the way we're facing. You know, we're the south facing, so you get the sun from you know for all the game. It's you know it's
0: Christ, I might bring the missus really over. Nice. Should bring a deck chair.
1: Yeah, it is lovely.
0: Right, I'm going to say this. If you want to get involved at Wroxham Football Club, their website is brilliant. You just type in Wroxham, not Wrexham, Wroxham, www.wroxhamfc.club, and it'll all come up. It's a great website. And I know for a fact there's not many people, and I'm, again, not putting smoke up your own backside. I know for a fact this man, and I've from my point of view, I've been on this radio show. I have contacted football clubs, rugby clubs, some of them haven't even bothered answering the email. I know for a fact that you would.
1: Yeah, I do.
0: Because you're that type of person.
1: Yeah.
0: So anyway, James Carr, thank you enough.
1: Thanks for having me on. It's
0: no,
1: been lovely.
0: We'll get you back again. I'm going to just play my last sponsor. James, it's been absolutely brilliant. I've got a feeling it's going to be top four this year.
1: I hope so. That'd be lovely.
0: Well, it's top seven you've got to be, yeah?
1: Top seven, yeah.
0: I reckon you'll be there. Thanks again, James.
1: Thank you.
0: Cheers, buddy. 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

0: Hey guys, how y'all doing?
1: I think I've been working pretty
0: good. So anyway, I was back in my office doing my job. Realized you haven't been doing yours. And we got some Orange Peach reports that aren't getting turned in on time, and that's something we need to get taken care of. So I'm going to go fill my coffee up. Should take about 3 minutes and 6 seconds. By the time I get back, let's make sure that stuff's done, okay? Thanks. 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

0: Oh, hey, boss.
1: We got all the, but it's all in there, I promise.
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woman. 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
1: Well, I shake all over, and you know why. 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
0: breathless.
1: Ooh, baby. 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